0: come back with reports, but that's all part of being a World Heritage listed site.
1: Overseas, and Ukraine says it's carried out a long-range overnight drone attack on the Russian city of St. Petersburg, striking oil infrastructure and military targets. With more, the BBC's Vitaly Shevchenko.
2: Footage posted online by President Volodymyr Zelensky shows a huge fire and smoke billowing after the overnight strikes. He called them long-range sanctions aimed at stopping Russian oil money from funding the war against Ukraine. The oil terminal in St. Petersburg is one of Russia's largest fuel storage and export facilities, while Kronstadt is one of the main bases for Russia's Baltic fleet. Separately, the Ukrainian military denied claims by Russia that its forces had captured the strategic town of Kostyantynivka in eastern Donbass region.
1: Also in news, hundreds of thousands of mourners have paraded through Tehran on the second day of a week of ceremonies for Iran's late supreme leader after he was killed in strikes launched by the US and Israel. And official events are taking place across the United States as Americans celebrate 250 years of independence this 4th of July weekend. This is AIR News. It was a one-goal win for Collingwood over the Gold Coast, 104-98, in the AFL. Pies coach Craig McRae impressed with the effort.
3: Just our pressure was fantastic. Our plus 32 tackles against a team that was revved up. That's a big number.
1: Wins also to the Giants, Demons and Blues. In the NRL, the Sharks and Dragons both posted wins. To the rugby, the Wallabies have gone down to Ireland 33-31. And in the tennis, the women's draw has opened right up at Wimbledon. Here's Sports Paul Walsh. Has the details.
4: Three of the top 10 women have been eliminated from the tournament on a day where upsets were almost the norm. Alina Rybakina, Iga Swiatek and last year's finalist Amanda Anisimova were all given their marching orders, with Elise Mertens too good for Rybakina, Alexander Iala accounting for Iga Swiatek and Madison Keys winning the Battle of the Americans. Meanwhile, Australia's Alex de Minaur has moved into the fourth round for the fourth time at the All England Club after a hard-fought four-set win over Zach Zvider from the US. For the Demon, the 6-2, 7-5, 6-2, 6-4 scoreline was both pleasing and a relief.
5: He's an immensely talented player and made my life very, very difficult, and I was happy that I was kind of able to stay strong mentally.
4: Other winners on day six included Yasmin Paolini, Alexander Zverev, Marta Kostyuk, Yuri Lehechka, and Flavio Cabolli, Demonar's opponent in the next round. Paul Walsh at Wimbledon for AIR Sport.
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7: Weather check, but first, a quick reminder, the Gold Coast Marathon still underway. Northern end of the coast, roads are quite affected, and you can check out the 94.1 FM social pages, and you'll find out what closures may be affecting you. It's all there for you. And let's have a quick look at the weather. The forecast is becoming cloudy. Medium chance of showers most likely falling this evening. The wind southerlies, 15 to 25 k's through the morning. The top around 21 degrees, it's just on 19 across the coast at the moment. A moderate 3 for the UMI index underway from 10:30 till 1:10 this afternoon. And here we go with the 70s hour and the decades of hits, and kicking off with two hits from 1970, including a classic Creedence Clearwater Revival hit.
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0: It was the second single, but first hit for US singer-songwriter Suzy Quatro. Can the Can cracked number one on the Go Set chart in 73. Co-songwriter Nicky Chinn says the phrase Can the Can means something that is pretty impossible. And a couple of 1970 vintage hits before that, including Santana's first single, Evil Ways, originally recorded by jazz percussionist Willie Bobo on a 1967 album. And CCR first up from the Cosmos Factory album, Up Around the Bend, was an Aussie number one hit with Run Through the Jungle on the B-side. On the Decades of Hits, thanks for joining us here on 94.1 Goldie FM.
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0: The classic album and movie soundtrack shows from 7 Wednesday night. This week from 1972, Neil Young's outstanding album Harvest, recorded while Crosby, Stills, Nash & Young were on a break. And he shared a preview with Graham Nash on the private lake at his ranch.
2: He has his entire house as the left speaker and his entire barn as the right speaker. He played me Harvest full blast in the Redwoods, and it was an amazing experience.
0: Come and relive Neil Young's Harvest. Then at 8, the 1995 American coming-of-age teen comedy Clueless, written and directed by Amy Heckerling, starring Alicia Silverstone, Stacey Dash, Britton Murphy and Paul Rudd, with an unashamedly 90s soundtrack.
3: I wanted to do this movie because it's a comedy, and I think the script is so brilliantly written. If I can say one thing about Amy Heckerling, she is such an intelligent writer.
0: The classic album and movie soundtrack shows. 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

0: song written by American Scott English and Englishman Richard Kerr as Brandy. It was a hit for Scott in 1971. Barry Manilow's 74 version, renamed Mandy, became his first US number one hit. It was a top five here in Australia. Also, short-lived US band Horizon, featuring lead singer Austin Roberts, who had a solo hit with Rocky. It was their 1971 hit, Looking at the Third Window, which may have been influenced by Dawn's Knock Three Times. And Eric Carmen, first up, with All By Myself, with a little bit borrowed from Russian composer Sergei Rachmaninoff. All By Myself reached the Australian top 10, was used in a 1996 episode of the TV sitcom Friends. Decades of hits. It's the 70s this hour. Next, we'll check on the 80s, featuring 1988. 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

0: German disco group Silver Convention with Fly Robin Fly, and interestingly, the song only consists of 6 words, but still reached number 1 in the US and Canada. Pretty easy to work them out, isn't it? Before that, expat New Zealand singer Alison Durbin and the 1971 hit for her, Put Your Hand in the Hand, which co-charted with Ocean's version. And first up, a US and Canadian number 1 hit. It was a number 4 hit here in Australia for Neil Diamond and Barbara Streisand. You Don't Bring Me Flowers, written by Neil, started as 2 individual recordings by Neil and Babs, which were spliced together by a very clever radio station technician in the US, prompting a re-record for Neil and Barbara, and a number 1 hit ensued. It's the Decades of Hits. Thank you for joining us here on the Gold Coast Zone 94.1 FM. And I have our 70s show sponsor, Joe Farr from Farr Real Estate with me. Good morning, Joe.
1: Good morning. Thank you.
0: The current vacancy rate for Gold Coast rentals is very tight at 1.1%. Joe, what does that mean for investors?
1: Look, with strong rental returns from investors, keeps growing the market. Overseas and interstate population growth is increasing pressure on the housing supply. For the next 5 years on the Gold Coast, we've attracted an extra 20,000 residents per annum are coming to the Gold Coast from interstate and overseas.
0: Does the low vacancy rate mean there are no more investment properties available for purchase?
1: No, currently about 30% of the 700,000 population on the Gold Coast are renters. With the new taxes and negative gearing changes, it seems daunting, but the growth is predicted to stay strong and returns will follow.
0: So does the purchase of an investment property on the coast still mean you're out in front and not behind?
1: Yeah, the negative gearing's minimal and it will only get better as the growth goes up higher with the rents and your property will grow. And currently about 30% of the 700,000 population on the Gold Coast are renters. With the new taxes and negative gearing changes, it seems daunting, but the growth is predicted to stay strong and returns will follow.
0: So does the purchase of an investment property on the coast still mean you're out in front and not behind?
1: Yeah, the negative

0: An amazing song written by US singer-songwriter David Gates and recorded by his band Bread. If was a big hit in 1971 and was later covered by actor Telly Savalas in 1975 in a spoken version. Also, Supertramp from 1974's Crime of the Century album and Dreamer, which charted well in the UK. And first up, expat Aussie Helen Reddy, who chose to live in the US. She married an American after all. And the Alan O'Day written Angie Baby, which topped the US charts in late 1974. And up next, a song that's proven so successful here in Australia. It's the original from South African singer John Congas to wind up the 70s with He's Gonna Step On You Again. John's version reached number 2. The cover version by Australia's Party Boys with Swanee on lead vocals got to number 1 in 1987. The song was also covered by the Shantuzies. Stand by, the 80s are on the way. 94.1 FM.
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1: Damn, it's Debbie, damn.
2: There's road closures in place due to the marathon today that include the Gold Coast Highway, Frank Street, Marine Parade, Seawell Drive, Broadbeach Boulevard and many other roads between Bigger Waters and Miami. Now, there's some thick conditions at the moment in Currumbin for Pacific Parade and Durrigan Street. Gold Coast Highway, thick both ways around Via Roma and Service Paradise. Also delays, Ferry Road, both ways around Slatcher Avenue and Thomas Drive. Thomas Drive westbound, a slow run from Chevron Island through to Bundle Road. Dreaming of a holiday? 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
3: News.
4: Hello, I'm Sarah Womby. Energy Minister Chris Bowen has given his weekly update on the nation's fuel reserves. Australia currently has 41 days worth of petrol, 38 days of diesel and 34 days of jet fuel. Mr Bowen says the country's healthy fuel stocks amid the Middle East conflict is evidence a calm approach to supply is working.
5: While the instability and uncertainty continues internationally, what also continues is Australia's fuel security. In the face of this very big international challenge, it's been government and business working together so closely. While others called for rationing or said rationing was inevitable, the government had the view that a calm approach would see Australia through.
4: One Nation Chief of Staff James Ashby claims the latest figures on mortgage stress are proof the federal government's tax reforms aren't working. Housing data shows thousands of buyers who use the federal government's 5% home deposit scheme are now falling into negative equity in the wake of changes to negative gearing and the CGT. Mr Ashby says Labor's policies are stabbing homeowners in the back.
6: If you're going to get rid of negative gearing and you're going to get rid of all of these tax incentives for ordinary everyday households to invest in the housing market so that you do have rental properties, you will destroy the place, and that's what's happened.
4: Meantime, opposition leader Angus Taylor made a key address to the party faithful at the Queensland LNP State Convention held in Brisbane. The event comes as the coalition's popularity has slumped behind Labor and One Nation. Mr Taylor claims the opposition has the team required to win back public trust.
7: The truth is that Labor is resigned to managing decline of our great nation. Australia needs change.
4: US President Donald Trump has addressed crowds at Mount Rushmore as America marks its 250th birthday, with the iconic Times Square ball dropping on Independence Day for the first time and celebrations stretching from coast to coast. But the festivities have been marred by division. Angie Wong, a Republican commentator in Florida, says many entertainers were afraid of a public backlash if they took part in the anniversary events.
8: They just didn't want to involve themselves. It's really sad because a lot of musicians were afraid that they would get canceled by Americans if they appeared on stage for these events. And I think that's really sad, but that's, you know, still where we are. We're still in the middle of a cancel culture here in the United States.
4: Back home, and a court trial for the man accused of the 2023 murder of 14-year-old Tasmanian teenager Cheyenne Lee Tatnall will likely take place early next year, according to the ABC. The trial comes 4 years after the arrest of Christopher Mark Jordan, who has pleaded not guilty to the charge. A motorcyclist injured in a crash in the Adelaide suburb of Athol Park last month has died in hospital. The 26-year-old man was seriously injured when his motorcycle collided with a parked truck on June 22nd. And briefly, NAIDOC celebrations officially kick off across Australia today to celebrate and recognise the history, culture and achievements of Aboriginal and Torres Strait Islander peoples. This is AIR News. St George Illawarra has come from behind to beat West Tigers 24-10 in the NRL. It's just their second win for the season. Dragons coach Dean Young.
9: It's a real credit to them, the way they've been turning up each and every day. I know it's their job. I know they get paid well to do it, but the situation that the club's in is not easy, but they walk in every day buying into what we're doing and training really well, and we feel like we're getting better.
4: The Sharks beat the Broncos 28-16. In AFL action, wins for the Giants, Demons, Magpies and Blues. Formula One, and it's another pole position for the current Drivers' Championship leader, as Air Sports' Paul Walsh reports.
3: Mercedes has maintained its perfect qualifying record in 2026 when Kimi Antonelli claimed his fifth pole position for the season. Antonelli will share the front row with Charles Leclerc, with the other Ferrari of Lewis Hamilton on the second row with George Russell for company. Isaac Hadjar and Lando Norris will be on the third, with Max Verstappen and Oscar Piastri making up the fourth. For Piastri and McLaren, the frustration is mounting.
10: We thought we made some pretty sensible changes into qualifying, but they just didn't really have the impact we were hoping for, I guess.
3: Expect cloudy skies and 27 degrees for the ninth race of the season. Paul Walsh in London for Air Sport.
4: And at the FIFA World Cup, Morocco is into the quarterfinals after beating Canada 3-0. Australian Independent Radio News.
11: 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Well, it's been a cool old start on the coast this morning, but if you've been running the marathon, it would have warmed you up nicely. Congrats if you got to the end of it, and still road closures hanging about. Be aware of that if you're out and about. So the forecast becoming cloudy, medium chance of showers most likely popping up this evening. The winds southerlies at 50 to 25 k's through the morning. 21, the anticipated top, just under 20 here at the moment. Moderate 3 for the UV index, active till 10 past 1. It's Gary Bowden here and Karen Martin in at midday. And we're wrapping the decades of hits with the 80s, namely 1988. And Cyndi Lauper first up with a song her record company thought was too fast for radio airplay, but became a top 10 hit here in Australia and also across the ditch in NZ.

0: English singer Black, real name Colin Verncombe. His only hit here, Wonderful World, got to number 7 in 1988. Also Irish rockers U2 from Rattle and Hum. Desire was their first number 1 in Australia and the UK. And first up, Cyndi Lauper's Hole in My Heart All the Way to China. It was an Australian and New Zealand top 10 hit, but didn't make the top 40 in the US. The song has become a fan favourite here and forced her to include it in concert. In fact, opened her 2008 tour with it. And it's the Decades of Hits 80s this week, 1988 at 94.1 FM.
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3: 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Hello. So yeah, whether you're working into the wee early morning hours or you might be pulling an all-nighter, I'll be playing your favourites. You can drop me a text, say g'day, on 0480 373 055. Broadcasting from the heart of Mermaid, you can hear us from Tweed right through to South Brisbane. So I'll catch you tonight, GC, on the Gold Coast Own. 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

0: Another US singer who found better success here than at home, Martha Davis, former lead singer with the Motels and Don't Tell Me the Time. The song got to number 8 here in Australia, but only 80 on the US charts. Also, British-American rockers Foreigner and the first single from their 1987 Inside Information album, Say You Will, featuring Lou Gramm's outstanding vocals, soared to number 6 in the US and Australia. Now, the events of 1988, when Australia's population was approximately 16.59 million, Prime Minister Bob Hawke, opposition leader John Howard. In January, the TV soap Home and Away launched on the Seven Network, and Australia celebrated its bicentennial with the first fleet arrival and reenactment at a tall ships parade on Sydney Harbour. March, Nick Reiner and the Liberal Party won the New South Wales state election in a landslide, removing the Barry Unsworth-led ALP government. April, a World Expo 88 opened in Brisbane, runs for 6 months with host pavilions from over 70 countries. In June, the $2 coin replaced the note of the same denomination. It had been in use since 1966. August, and Foreign Minister Bill Hayden announces the next Governor-General. September, and Wattle proclaimed Australia's national floral emblem. November, and Olympic Dam, the world's largest uranium deposit and the largest underground mine in the country, opened in South Australia. And on May the 9th, Queen Elizabeth II opened the new Parliament House in Canberra.
1: We do not know what was going through the mind of Captain Phillip when he stepped ashore at Sydney Cove, but I'm sure he could never have imagined such an event as this, or the scene before us today. I also rather doubt that the founding fathers of the Australian Federation could have foreseen that their work would be crowned by such a confident expression of Australia's faith in parliamentary democracy. So, in the bicentennial year of the arrival of the First Fleet, and in the 75th anniversary year of the foundation of Canberra, there can surely be no more appropriate day for the opening of this magnificent new home for the Commonwealth Parliament. It is fitting, therefore, and a great pleasure for me to declare open the new Parliament House of the Commonwealth of Australia.
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0: Well, there's a nod to our US friends still celebrating Independence Day number 250. Dragon in celebration. The single came out late in 87, but peaked in 88 and was included on their 1989 Bondi Road album. Of course, the original from Kool & the Gang. Also, Byron Bay resident, US-born Tony Childs and Stop Your Fussin', which got to number 17 here in Australia, but stayed on our charts for 19 weeks. And first up, the In Excess power ballad Never Tear Us Apart from the Kick album. Of course, AFL team Port Power's pre-match rev-up anthem. And it's a decade of hits, 1988 on the 80s for you this hour, 94.1 FM.
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0: A couple of Stock Aitken Waterman written and produced hits there, including Rick Astley's follow-up to his huge debut, Never Gonna Give You Up. Whenever You Need Somebody reached number 3 in Australia. Also, Bananarama's Love in the First Degree, the most successful single from their Wow album, got to 5 here and 3 in the UK. And first up, US singer Tiffany's Could Have Been, a nice change of pace from her very successful debut, I Think We're Alone Now. It became a top 10 hit here. And winding up the decades of hits this week with US hip-hop group Salt-N-Pepa. Their only hit here, Push It, got to number 2 in the UK, 3 here, and 4 in New Zealand. And we'll catch you next week.
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0: That was the lovely Delta Goodrum and Eclipse. We had Uncle Cracker before that with Blue Skies and David Lee Roth and California Girls. Now, there is a wonderful event that is actually starting today, the Flora Nature's Gift National Botanical Art Exhibition. Now, it's a first-time national event on the Gold Coast featuring outstanding paintings from across Australia. So, it is all happening at Broadbeach at the Royal Queensland Art Society Gallery on the boulevard there, and it is free. And it's all month. It's going for the whole month. Exhibition will showcase 71 paintings by leading botanical artists from across Australia, and they'll represent plants in three sections: eucalypt, Australian native, and non-native plants. It's going to be a lovely exhibition, so make sure that you head down there to Broadbeach and have a look. My mum is a great artist, I have to say, and she paints the most beautiful Australian native flowers. It's a shame that she's a little bit older now and can't go in this exhibition, because I think everyone would love her paintings, I have to say. It is 12:15. You are on 94.1 FM and The Cure is coming up very soon.
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I find myself alone when each day's through. Yes, I'll admit that I'm a fool for you. 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

0: Oh, that was the great Johnny Cash and the Royal Philharmonic Orchestra with I Walk the Line. And it was on this day in 2003 that he made his last ever live performance when he appeared and sang at the Carter Ranch in Tennessee. Paul McCartney was before that, Happy With You, and we had The Cure, Friday I'm In Love. It's 28 past 12, you're on 94.1 FM. Hope you're having a great afternoon.
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0: We headed on back to the 60s with the Tremolos and Suddenly You Love Me. Robert Palmer was before that, She Makes My Day, and the Hunters and Collectors, what an awesome song, Throw Your Arms Around Me. It's 20 to 1, you're listening to the Gold Coast Zone, 94.1 FM.
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0: Back to the 70s with Elton John. That was Honky Cat. We had Mariah Carey and Trey Lorenz together with I'll Be There. And another duet before that, Taylor Swift and Brendan Urie with Me. It is 6 minutes to one. Traffic, news and weather is coming up very soon on 94.1 FM.
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0: That was the Rolling Stones and Angie. And here's a bit of trivia for you. It was on this day way back in 1969 that they played a free concert in Hyde Park in London. And there, well, obviously they don't have absolute numbers because it was free, so they didn't really count. But there was somewhere between 250,000 and 500,000 people in attendance. Quite amazing. Andy Gibb was in there as well with Love Is Thicker Than Water and Real Life, Send Me an Angel. It's 19 past one. You're listening to the Gold Coast Zone, 94.1 FM. We've got Michael Bublé coming up very soon.
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Ah, that was Jonah Louie. You'll always find me in the kitchen at parties. I know exactly how he feels. Michael Bublé was before that. Haven't met you yet. Now, next up, we have got a song that we have featured on the local gig. This is a great one. This is Alan Sharp and Replacing Feelings.

0: That was Aylin Sharp and Replacing Feelings. And if you want to hear some great local music, tune in to The Local Gig Tuesday nights at 7 o'clock. It's 28 to 2. 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

0: From the 70s, that was Phoebe Snow and Every Night. We also had Shepherd Riding the Wave and Pat Wilson with Bop Girl. I hope you were up and dancing to that. How could you not be? It's nearly 1:45. You're on 94.1 FM. Hope you're having a great afternoon.
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0: We had Celine Dion there with Imperfections. And before that, from 1985, Mr. Mister and Broken Wings, a song that was written in about 20 minutes. It's interesting, isn't it, how some of the best songs in the world were written very, very quickly. And that was the first single from their second album, which interestingly went to number one in the US, marking a major breakthrough for the band. And they had that the follow-up single, Kiri. I love that song as well. That also went to number one. It is 7 to 2. 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

0: one of my all-time favourite songs and favourite bands for that matter, Stray Cats and Rock This Town. We had Pete Murray and Fantine before that, Blue Sky Blue, and Rupert Holmes with Escape, or of course, better known as the Pina Colada song. It's 16 past two. You're on 94.1 FM. Jesus Jones is coming up very soon.
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0: Oh, that was the Ronettes and Be My Baby. And it was on this day back in 1963 that they recorded that at Gold Star Studios in Hollywood. George was before that, Breathe In Now, and we also had Jesus Jones Right Here, Right Now. It is 27 past two. You're on 94.1 FM. Hope you're having a great afternoon. We've got BGs coming up pretty soon.
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0: That was Taylor Swift and Betty. We also had Things of Stone and Wood, Happy Birthday Helen, and the Bee Gees with Night Fever. Interesting little story about that. In 1977, the Bee Gees' manager was producing a movie about the New York disco scene, and the working title of that film was Saturday Night. So he asked the Bee Gees to write a song of that name. They thought it was a dumb title, but they had already written a song called Night Fever, and they convinced their manager to use that and change the film's title to Saturday Night Fever. Of course, the movie became a classic, telling a story of coming of age in the disco era, and of course, it helped launch the film career of John Travolta. It is 19-3. 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
2: 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This week from 1972, Neil Young's outstanding album Harvest, recorded while Crosby, Stills, Nash & Young were on a break. And he shared a preview with Graham Nash on the private lake at his ranch.
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0: We headed on back to the 60s there with the Monkees and Cuddly Toy. Free was also there, All Right Now, and we had Richard Marx, Should Have Known Better. Well, it is 6 minutes to three. I have to go now, unfortunately, but stick around because we have Across the Ditch coming up very soon. I will be back next Saturday at midday. I really hope you have a great week. Take care and bye for now.
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0: traffic jam.
1: We've still got plenty of delays around Southport at the moment, mostly due to the Gold Coast Marathon that's been on there. We do have a slow run still around the Gold Coast Highway. It's still closed in some parts through Southport. There are delays still. Southport Burleigh Road coming through Southport and on the M1. Slow at the moment northbound from Narang through to Helensvale. There's major track closures these school holidays on the Gold Coast and the Beenleigh lines while work continues to build a better rail network. Plan ahead at translink.com.au. 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
3: I'm Mark Dransfield. Biosecurity teams have launched emergency protocols after the world's deadliest bird flu strain was detected on the mid-north coast of New South Wales. The migratory seabird found dead near Hawke's Nest is the state's first and only confirmed case of the H5N1 strain. New South Wales Agriculture Minister Tara Moriarty maintains they're treating the case seriously, but there's no need for panic.
4: So there is no crisis, there is no need to panic. People should continue buying chicken, continue buying eggs in the usual way. The processes that we have in place, I'm very confident, will continue to work.
3: There have now been six confirmed cases in Australia, with others in WA and South Australia. A woman's been charged with murdering a four-year-old boy after his body was found in a home on the New South Wales Central Coast. Police made the discovery conducting a welfare check after the 32-year-old woman spoke with officers at Wyong Station. Police say while a weapon is yet to be identified, the evidence at the crime scene is extensive. Two men are now before the courts after allegedly pointing a fake gun at a synagogue in Sydney's eastern suburbs. Donna Sirimana reports.
5: The incident unfolded yesterday afternoon when witnesses reported the occupants of a Toyota SUV pointing a firearm at the building on Kiora Road in Double Bay. Police tracked down the vehicle at King's Cross, where an imitation pistol was discovered and seized. A 22-year-old man is facing several charges, including using an offensive weapon with intent and stalking to cause physical harm. A 25-year-old has been charged with possessing an unauthorised pistol. Both were refused bail and will appear in court today. Donna Sirimana, Sydney.
3: Victorians could again face the threat of jail time for unpaid parking fines and toll debts. Carolee Katsimbanis explains.
6: Legal advocates say without urgent government intervention to get rid of this, the threat of jail time looms as a reality for more than 2,500 Victorians. At the moment, going to jail for unpaid fines has been paused for an extra 2 months as the Allan government comes under pressure to outlaw the whole practice entirely. The Herald Sun says critics are comparing all this to the former federal government's infamous robo-debt scandal, arguing both systems punish vulnerable people through automated and inflexible debt recovery processes. Carolee Katsimbanis, Melbourne.
3: Overseas now, and US President Donald Trump has delivered his speech referencing people and relics from history to mark 250 years of American independence. Severe thunderstorms have disrupted celebrations in Washington, D.C., where a world record 850,000 fireworks were due to be launched. Extreme heat has been battering the eastern coast of America, forcing the cancellation of multiple 4th of July events. Researchers on Australia's Antarctic base continue to unlock secrets of the Earth's climate history. The team has analysed the latest cores drilled deep from within the ice, with the trapped atmospheric gases dating back to the last ice age, 13,000 years ago. Scientists expect they'll be able to measure the world's climate dating back around 1 million years. This is AIR News. The Demons have leapt back into the AFL top six after holding off a fast-finishing Hawthorn in Tassie. Sarah Patterson reports.
7: The game had already seemed done and dusted in the third quarter when Melbourne led by 96 points, but things then took a bizarre turn. The Dees suddenly dropped the pressure and the Hawks took advantage, booting 12 of the last 14 goals of the match, including 12 in a row. Even Demons skipper Max Gawn struggled to make sense of Melbourne's late-term fade-out, but the Dees went on to bag the last two goals, bringing back the full-time margin to 35 points, winning 19-11-125 to 14-6-90. Sarah Patterson, S Sport.
3: Essendon will be fighting to avoid the wooden spoon when they face St Kilda today. In the other game, Port Adelaide faces North Melbourne. NRL, and a short time ago, the Sea Eagles led the Eels 2-0 at Parramatta Stadium. Earlier in NRLW, West Tigers defeated the Eels 28-16 in Parramatta. And a short time ago, Warriors women led the Bulldogs women 10-0 in New Zealand. The first quarter-final clash at the FIFA World Cup is set. Morocco will take on France after both sides won their matches against Canada and Paraguay, respectively. And Mercedes driver Kimi Antonelli has taken pole position for the British Formula One Grand Prix. Australian Independent Radio News.
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8: And it is a very good afternoon to you. Let's have a quick look at the weather for the Gold Coast Monday. Well, it says here, chance of a shower, and it's going to be a bit cooler than recent times with a high of just 17 degrees. Well, kia ora, g'day, hi to ma, and welcome to Across the Ditch, one whole hour of all Kiwi music, with me, your host, Tony Papamoa, and as always, I've carefully crafted a collection of Kiwi classics with bands like Crowded House, Fat Freddy's Drop, 660, and an oldie but a goodie from Coconut Rough. Do you remember Coconut Rough? Well, I'm going to play their one and only hit a little bit later in the show. It's a great song, you're going to love it, and as always, two new songs in the pit from Across the Ditch, featuring Daily J and an artist that's playing at the Miami Marquetta next weekend. I'm talking about Tawehe. He's on the I'm Home tour. Saturday is already sold out. We have a double pass to give away to the Sunday show. You can win that double pass simply by emailing me and tell me why you deserve the double pass. Tony at 941fm.com.au. We'll talk about that a little bit more later in the show. Into the music now. Now I'm going to start off with a young lady that, well, she appeared on The Voice Australia back in 2022. Her name was Kaylee Bell, and she wrote a song about one of the judges, Keith, at the Gold Coast Zone, 94.1 FM.

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1: And that is all conquering Kiwi band 660 with Special. And a special date to remember, get it in your diary, October the 3rd. 660 playing at Hotter. They love it here on the GC. Make sure you get your tickets now if you haven't got them already. And before that, a classic from Dave Dobbin with Wailing. Still plenty of great Kiwi music to come for you this afternoon from Crowded House, Fat Freddy's Drop and Brooke Fraser. But coming up for you next, it's new music coming out of New Zealand in the pitch from across the ditch.
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1: And it is time now for new music coming out of New Zealand in the pitch from across the ditch. And today, my first artist is Daily J. Now, we're big fans of Daily J, and this is their second single off their new EP, Wabi Sabi. It's set for release this month. They are going to be playing a whole heap of gigs across Australia and around the world, actually. But here's the ones for you closest to you, August the 14th in Brisbane, if you're a Daily J fan. And if you're about to become a new fan, I think these guys are great. 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

And that is new music from Daily J with Darling off the new EP about to come out called Wabi Sabi. You can catch them in Brisbane August the 14th. They'll also be here for Big Sound, which is held in Brisbane in September. In the meantime, here's one we all know. It's Crowded House. There Goes God at 94.1 FM.

0: You're listening to Across the Ditch on 94.1 FM, and that is Kiwi band Fat Freddy's Drop with their epic first track, Ernie, off the album Based on a True Story. Still plenty of great Kiwi music to come for you this afternoon from Brooke Fraser, Greg Johnson, and Coconut Ruff. But coming up for you next, it's the long-lost song from the land of the long white cloud.
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0: And it is time now for the long lost song from the land of the long white cloud. And today I am going a long way back to 1969. The band I'm featuring today is The Formula, and their best known song is Nature. When it was released in 1969, it won the APRA Silver Scroll for that year, and it was re-released by the Muttonbirds in 1995. But this is the original. It's your long lost song from the land of the long white cloud, The Formula, with Nature at 94.1 FM.

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0: Do-do-do-do-do. Brooke Fraser from 2010 off her third album, Flags. That was the lead single, Something in the Water. And before that, from 2011, Australian band Miami Horror collaborating with Kiwi artist Kimbra. She also had another quite famous collaboration with another Australian artist named Gautier. But that one, that's called I Look to You from 2011. Just about at the end of the show, which means coming up for you next, it is new music from the artist playing at the Miami Marquetta next weekend. It's new music from Te Wehe.
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1: And it is time now for new music coming out of Aotearoa and the pitch from across the ditch. And today, my second artist is Tawehe. Yes, he is going to be playing where else but the Miami Marquetta, who are actually the winners of the Queensland Music Venue of the Year. The Miami Marquetta, Tawehe, playing there two nights. Saturday is sold out. Next Sunday, I have a double pass for the most deserving listener. Email me, tell me why you want the double pass at tony@941fm.com.au. Here's his latest track off the album I'm Home. It's Tawehe. Do You Care? At 94.1.

And that is new music from Kiwi artist Te Wehe. That song is called Do You Care? And it seems like a few of you do care about winning this double pass. I'm already starting to get emails. If you want to win a double pass to see Te Wehe play at the Miami Marquetta next Sunday, send me an email, tony@941fm.com.au. We'll be making a decision later this week. Good luck. Going to wrap up the show now with a couple of epic Kiwi songs. The last song before traffic, news, weather and sport is from Coconut Rough with Sierra Leone. What a tune. But this is also a legendary artist. It's Greg Johnson with Isabel at the Gold Coast Zone, 94.1 FM.

Hi, this is Sam Neill. I'm from Across the Ditch. You might have heard of me. I'm listening to Across the Ditch on 94.1. Enjoy.

0: still plenty of delays around Southport, the Savo, mostly due to the Gold Coast Marathon that's been happening there. Some parts of the Gold Coast Highway still currently closed through Southport and a pretty heavy run on Southport Burleigh Road. On the M1 heading northbound, about 20-minute delays there from Narang through to Coomera. 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
1: I'm Mark Dransfield. The Prime Minister is heading to Fiji to sign a security pact after addressing Labor Party faithful in Sydney. Anthony Albanese told the crowd One Nation, the Liberals and Nationals are in a race to the bottom of the right. The PM also used his speech to defend changes to capital gains tax and negative gearing, which have prompted criticism from some groups. Mr. Albanese says he's proud of the changes.
2: For the first time in a generation, first home buyers are getting a fair crack. This is what delivering real change looks like.
1: Authorities are calling for calm after lab testing confirmed the deadliest strain of bird flu in New South Wales. A dead giant petrel found on the mid-north coast tested positive to the H5N1 strain after a member of the public reported the bird looking unwell. Chief Veterinary Officer Dr. Joe Coombs says although the disease is yet to impact wildlife and commercial poultry, early prevention is critical.
3: If it were to spread, then if it got into the wildlife population, unfortunately, it's never been possible to contain anywhere else in the world, and we have to be realistic about that.
1: The public's being urged to avoid touching any sick or dead birds and report sightings to the Emergency Animal Disease Hotline. There are five other confirmed cases in WA and South Australia. New South Wales police say a woman's conversations with them at a Central Coast police station led them to discover the body of a child. The 32-year-old attended Wyong Police Station yesterday afternoon, prompting police to conduct a welfare check at a property where they found the body of the 4-year-old. Tuggera Lakes Police District Commander Superintendent Chad Gillies says the woman attended the station of her own accord.
4: I won't go into specifics except to say that there were some discussions and conversations had with police, and through those conversations, police formed genuine concerns, and that's what triggered our response yesterday afternoon.
1: Meantime, a man's death in a Brisbane park is being investigated as a possible assault. The 66-year-old died after being found with critical injuries in West End. Whoever is responsible remains at large. Iran says it will grant special discounts and considerations to China for ships passing through the Strait of Hormuz. The 4-month war with the US and Israel has effectively closed the corridor until a recent peace deal. Western nations argue no transit fees should be charged at all. Meantime, Iranians are vowing to seek revenge on the US and Israel as mourners attend the funeral of their late supreme leader. The UNESCO World Heritage Committee has recommended against putting the Great Barrier Reef on its official list of sites in danger. The committee's latest draft decision praised Australia's efforts to clean up the reef. However, it gave a strict 2-year timeline to demonstrate significant water quality improvements. Queensland's Environment Minister Andrew Powell has told the ABC it is good news.
5: It acknowledges all of the hard work by farmers, local governments and all the people on the ground, our scientists in conjunction with the federal government. It does ask us to come back with reports, but that's all part of being a World Heritage listed site.
1: This is Air News. France has locked in a quarterfinals clash with Morocco at the FIFA World Cup after beating Paraguay 1-0. The score was locked at nil all for 70 minutes until a penalty shot by French star Kylian Mbappe, as heard on SBS.
6: It's Mbappe who steps up and rolls the ball into the back of the net. Was it ever in doubt?
1: Morocco eliminated Canada 3-0. Turning to tennis, and day 7 at Wimbledon is all about quarterfinals plays, and for his preview, here's Air Sport's Paul Walsh.
7: Men's number 7 seed Novak Djokovic will open proceedings on centre court, taking on the qualifier Roman Safiulin, and that will be followed by the most anticipated matchup between Aryna Sabalenka and Naomi Osaka, both with 4 Grand Slam titles to their names, but neither securing one at SW19. Head-to-head, it's Sabalenka with a 3-1 advantage.
8: She's very aggressive. aggressive player, serving well, but I'm ready to, you know, to go out there and to bring the fight and to do anything it takes to get through this difficult match.
7: The final centre court clash will be between the men's number one seed Jannik Sinner and another qualifier, Shintaro Mushisuki from Japan. Other matches of note sees Coco Gauff taking on Belinda Bencic and Jessica Pegula up against the number 16 seed Iva Jovic. Paul Walsh at Wimbledon for Air Sport.
1: AFL, and a short time ago, St Kilda led Essendon 19-6. NRL, and the Eels led the Sea Eagles 16-14. Earlier in NRLW, West Tigers defeated the Eels 28-16. Australian Independent Radio News.
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10: 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Possibility of a shower or two overnight, and then an overnight minimum of 12, a top tomorrow of 20. Cloudy, medium chance of showers, most likely in the early morning, and winds southerly, 15 to 25 kilometres per hour. Now, there is a warning for large and powerful surf conditions, expected to be hazardous for coastal activities such as rock fishing, swimming and surfing. Forecast maximum temperature, 20 tomorrow. Then on Tuesday, a shower or two about and 21 degrees, with those southerly winds coming through at 15 to 25 kilometres per hour. And on Wednesday, they're forecasting a shower or two and a top of 21 degrees.
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12: 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It's Ian Cousins with another Countdown on 94.1 FM. This week, we are taking you back to the fabulous 60s, 1963 in fact, and there's 30 fabulous songs. Guess if you can think what number one might be. Let's kick it off with the number 30 song from Cliff.

Well, a great song to kick off 1963, Cliff Richard and Summer Holiday. Now, Summer Holiday was Cliff's follow-up movie after The Young Ones and secured Cliff Richard as Britain's number one pop star. The movie also starred American actress Laurie Peters, who was once married to John Voight. Producers didn't like Laurie's singing, so her songs were overdubbed by Grazina Frame. Heard of her? I haven't. Who was also overdubbed the female singing voices from The Young Ones. The distributor said the movie was too short, so weeks after completion, Cliff the Shadows and actor Melvin Hayes returned to the studios to shoot and add to the movie this song.

Bachelor Boy, Cliff Richard. Now, Bachelor Boy, Dancing Shoes, Summer Holiday, and The Shadows' Foot Tapper all went on to become music hits from the movie, and great songs they were. Next time you see the movie, watch out for Eunice Stubbs, who had a main role in Summer Holiday and went on to become Rita in Till Death Us Do Part. All right, back to our top 30 countdown from 1963. Here is Perry Como, I Love You.

0: Bobby Darin and the number 28 song, 18 Yellow Roses. Remember that one? Only had 7 weeks on the chart at that stage. And prior to that, Perry Como, I Love You and Don't You Forget It, and had only 4 weeks on the chart. Well, this is our top 30 from 1963. Time for a break, then back with Bobby Rydell.
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0: Number 26 and 27, The Shadows and Atlanta's one of their many hits around the 1960s. Only 2 weeks on the chart at that stage. And remember the number 27 song, Bobby Rydell, Wildwood Days, got to number 27 after 6 weeks on the chart and on the way up. Well, let's keep the music going. Now, here was a bit of a funny one, wasn't it? It was a spoof on the old song On Top of Old Smokey. See if you remember this one. Tom Glaser and the Do Re Mi Children's Chorus with On Top of Spaghetti.
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0: Brenda Lee and the number 24 song Losing You. 9 weeks on the chart, didn't quite make the top 10, but got to number 11. And did you remember that bit of a funny song? Tom Glaser and the Do-Re-Mi Children's Chorus, and on top of Spaghetti. Well, let's take a break, and then we'll be back with Billy J. Kramer and the Dakotas here on the Gold Coast Zone, 94.1 FM.
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big O with number 22, Roy Orbison and Falling. Only 2 weeks on the chart at that stage. And did you remember the one from Billy J. Kramer and the Dakotas? You probably remember the Beatles version. Well, they actually gave it to Billy J. firstly, then they recorded it later on. It had only had 5 weeks on the chart at that stage, was on the way up. Do you want to know a secret? Well, our next movie was one of the first to be shot in 70mm Technicolor and became one of the best box office hits of 1963. Blake Edwards' The Pink Panther starred Peter Sellers, David Niven, Robert Wagner and Claudia Cardinale. What a great movie. The film introduced the cartoon character of the same name in its opening credits.

the Pink Panther theme, composed and performed by Henry Mancini. Now, that was nominated for the Academy's Best Original Score and went on to win 3 Grammy Awards and reached number 10 on the top 40 charts. Great movie and a great theme song, the Pink Panther theme. Well, back to the music. This is very appropriate. The number 21 song from the great Sam Cooke, and another

0: Number 20 song from 1963, Bobby Vinton. Blue on Blue, only 3 weeks on the chart at that stage. And Sam Cooke kicked off the break with another Saturday Night, 7 weeks on the chart, and was sitting at number 21. Well, this is Ian Cousins with the top 30 countdown from 1963. Hope you're enjoying it here on the Gold Coast Zone, 94.1 FM.
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0: The biggest news event in February of 1963 that spread throughout the world and shocked the world and is still a controversial subject today happened on November in Dallas, Texas. John Fitzgerald Kennedy, JFK, the 35th President of the United States, was assassinated.
2: After greeting the friendly crowds at Love Field, the President took his seat in the rear of the Lincoln limousine next to his wife Jackie and right behind Governor Conley, who was in a jump seat. The motorcade rode through Dallas, heading for the downtown area. The crowds grew thicker and were very friendly, as many as 12 to 15 deep. The presidential limousine is turning right from Harwood Street onto Main Street and will head west for about 3/4 of a mile toward Dealey Plaza. The motorcade is now turning onto Houston Street, heading for the corner of Elm Street, and the crowds are just beginning to thin out.
3: The president's car is now turning onto Elm Street, and it will be only a matter of minutes before he arrives at the trademark. I was on Stemmons Freeway earlier, and even the freeway was jam-packed with spectators waiting their chance to see the president as he made his way toward the trademark.
2: He's heading for the corner of Elm Street, and the crowds are just beginning to thin out.
3: The president's car is now turning onto Elm Street, and it will be only a matter of minutes before he arrives at the trademark. I was on Stemmons Freeway earlier, and even the freeway was jam-packed with spectators waiting their chance to see the president as he made his way toward the trademark.

0: It appears as though something has happened in the motorcade route. Something, I repeat, has happened in the motorcade route. Stand by. The president's car is now going past me. The limousine is now traveling at a very high rate of speed. Secret service men standing up in the limousine. They are armed with submachine guns. It appears as though someone in the limousine might have been hit by the gunfire. Parkland Hospital, there has been a shooting. Parkland Hospital has been advised to stand by for a severe gunshot wound. I repeat, a shooting in the motorcade in the downtown area. Parkland Hospital has been advised to stand by for a severe gunshot wound.
1: The presidential car coming up now. We know it's the presidential car. You see Mrs. Kennedy's pink suit. There's a Secret Service man, spread eagle, over the top of the car. We understand Governor and Mrs. Connolly are in the car with President and Mrs. Kennedy. We can't see who has been hit, if anybody's been hit, but apparently something is wrong here. Something is terribly wrong. I'm in behind the motorcade, trying to follow them. It looks as though they're going to Parkland Hospital.
2: The President of the United States is dead. I have just talked to Father Oscar Hubert, the Holy Trinity Catholic Church. He and another priest tell me that the pair of men have just administered the last rites of the Catholic Church to President Kennedy. I asked the father, is Mr. Kennedy dead? And his quote, he's dead all right. And just a few seconds ago, I talked to Thurman Ward, the Justice of the Peace of Garland. He's now here at the hospital to apparently officially declare that the Chief Executive of the United States has expired. President Kennedy has been assassinated. It's official now. The president is dead.
3: Number 19.

One of the Beatles' big hits from the 60s, number 18, From Me to You, 8 weeks on the chart at that stage, and we kicked off that break with The Shadows and the song from Summer Holiday, Foot Tapper, had 13 weeks on the chart and got to number 4. Let's keep the music going from 1963. Some great songs, isn't there? Here is the number 17 song from The Crystals and Do Ron Ron.

0: Great Ray Charles, number 16 with Take These Chains From My Heart. That had had 9 weeks on the chart at that stage and got to number 11. And did you remember the one before, The Crystals, To Do Ron Ron, 6 weeks on the chart and was sitting at number 17. Well, it's time to pay the bills. Let's have a little break and we'll be back with another big hit from Jay Justin on the Gold Coast Zone, 94.1 FM.
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2: Number 15.

I've lost count of the hours, and I've lost track of the days. In fact, I've lost just about everything since you went away. Everything that is, except the memories you left me. And that's one thing that no one can mar. I don't know who you're with. I don't even know where you've gone. My only hope is that someday you might hear this song, and you'll know that I wrote it especially for you. And I love you wherever you are.

This flame in my heart is like an eternal fire, for every day it burns hotter, and every day it burns higher. And I haven't been able to put out one little flicker, not even with all of these tears. My friends think I'm crazy, and maybe I am, but I'll carry this torch just as long as I can, for someday you might just decide to come home. And I want you to know

14 there from Bill Anderson, and still, that was 4 weeks on the chart at that stage. And prior to that, remember our Australian guy, Jay Justin, Proud of You, 14 weeks on the chart and actually got to number three. Well, let's keep the music going. This was one of my favourite artists of all time, Gene Pitney. He actually died in 2006 at the age of only 65, but prior to that had some amazing hits. So let's have a listen to the number 13 song, Gene Pitney and Mecca.

0: Number 12 song from 1963, Jet Harris and Tony Meehan. Jet was a bass player, Tony was a drummer. They were two of the original founding members of the Great Shadows. That was a song called Scarlet O'Hara. 7 weeks on the chart and got to number 11. And prior to that, just one of many hits of the fabulous Gene Pitney and Mecca. 13 weeks on the chart and peaked at number 5. Okay, it's time for another break. Hope you're enjoying our top 30 countdown from 1963 here on the Gold Coast Zone, 94.1 FM. Damn, this belly
1: down. Still quite a few delays around Southport area at the moment. It is slow on the Gold Coast Highway each direction, also having a slow run. Southport Burley Road now, you run on the Gold Coast Highway, still pretty heavy also as you're coming through Surfers Paradise, and on the M1 northbound run, about 20-minute delays from Narang to Pimpamar. The census is coming this August. You'll get instructions soon on what to do. In the census, every answer matters, authorised by the Australian Bureau of Statistics, Canberra. That's our sponsor. 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

Into our top 10 from 1963, there's Al Martino, and I Love You Because, 4 weeks in the chart at that stage. And prior to that, of course, the Beach Boys and Surfin' USA, 13 weeks in the chart and peaked at number 5. Well, the James Bond movie, we always have a James Bond movie, don't we, from 1963, was From Russia With Love, the second Bond movie after the success of Dr. No. Sean Connery was once again 007, and this time producers had double the budget, so filming was actually taken away from the studios and on location in Turkey. The theme song was composed by Lionel Bart of Oliver fame and sung by Matt Munro.

From Russia with Love, Matt Munro, of course. The movie ran over budget, but still took $78 million worldwide, which led to the many James Bond movies to follow. So that was back in 1963. Well, let's keep the music going. One of our absolute best, King of Rock and Roll, the number 9 song. Here is the great J.O.K.

0: Well, still a great song to hear it today, isn't it? Johnny O'Keefe, Move Baby Move, had 6 weeks in the chart at that stage, was on its way up, and was sitting at number 9. Well, time for a break, and then we'll be back with a great instrumental from 1963 here on the Gold Coast Zone 94.1 FM.
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One of our own, Australia's Rob E.G., or Robbie Porter as we knew him, the number 7 song, Jezebel, got to number 3, and then prior to that we had the Shantays with Pipeline. And that actually was a number 1 song after 14 weeks in the chart. So two great instrumentals from 1963. Well, let's keep the music going. Here was another number 1 song, 12 weeks on the chart, Little Peggy March.

0: Well, there's two number one songs from 1963. Bill Justice with the number five song at that stage, and Tamaray, remember that? That had 8 weeks on the chart and got to number one. And Little Peggy March and I Will Follow Him, she had 12 weeks and also got to number one. So some fabulous songs from 1963. Well, it's time for another break here on the Gold Coast Zone 94.1 FM.
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3: Number

from 1963, the number three song from the great Nat King Cole, Those Lazy, Hazy, Crazy Days of Summer. 8 weeks on the chart and was sitting at number three. And remember the one before that, Kaiyu Sakamoto and Sukiyaki. 4 weeks on the chart and was sitting at number four.

Well, a big-name movie, which was a commercial flop in 1963, was 55 Days at Peking, starring Charlton Heston, Ava Gardner and David Niven. Pretty good cast. The song from the movie, So Little Time, was Academy-nominated for Best

That was Andy Williams and So Little Time from 55 Days at Peking. Now, Charlton Heston's working relationship with Ava Gardner was very bad. He claimed that Gardner was very difficult to work with and behaved unprofessionally. But he went on to work with her again in 1974 in the disaster movie Earthquake. The movie was one of the first films shot in 70mm Technirama using 35mm horizontally. Hope you got that. The movie's had a huge $17 million budget, but the box office return was only $10 million. Ah, well, lose a few here and there. Well, let's keep going with the music. We're heading towards our number one song from 1963. Can you guess what it might be? Well, this will give you a clue to how good the songs were in 1963. Jerry and the Pacemakers and the number two song, How Do You Do It?

0: Well, did you guess it? The number one song, the great Leslie Gore, It's My Party and I'll Cry If I Want To. 7 weeks on the chart, and we kicked off that break with Jerry and the Pacemakers, a song that was actually given to the Beatles to do, but because they didn't write it, they refused. So Jerry made a big hit out of it. How do you do it? Well, that's our songs from 1963. Hope you enjoyed it, and I look forward to your company again next week for our countdown here on the Gold Coast Zone 94.1 FM.
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0: The M1's having about 15 minute delays at the moment. In your northbound direction, it is a bit slow there between Oxenford and then Pimpama. Southbound run, though, on the Pacific Motorway, not too many dramas at the moment. The Gold Coast Highway still a bit slow in each direction between Southport down towards Broadbeach, mostly heavy through Surfers Paradise. Want that big deal feeling? You can this Prime Day with big savings on beauty, fitness, fashion and more. You'll feel like a big deal. 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
1: Possibility of a shower or two overnight and then an overnight minimum of 12, a top tomorrow of 20. Cloudy, medium chance of showers, most likely in the early morning, and winds southerly, 15 to 25 kilometres per hour. Now, there is a warning for large and powerful surf conditions, expected to be hazardous for coastal activities such as rock fishing, swimming and surfing. Forecast maximum temperature, 20 tomorrow. Then on Tuesday, a shower or two about and 21 degrees, with those southerly winds coming through at 15 to 25 kilometres per hour. And on Wednesday, they're forecasting a shower or two and a top of 21 degrees.

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0: Over the years, many artists have covered Beatles songs, but many artists had songs written specifically for them by John Lennon, Paul McCartney and George Harrison, many of which the Beatles never recorded themselves. Today we're continuing with part two of our special, Songs the Beatles Gave Away. So let's get started with this early demo of Paul McCartney singing a tune the Beatles never recorded. It's called One and One is Two.
2: One and One.

One and One Is Two failed to chart in both the UK and the US. Here is one of the earliest recordings of John playing piano. It's a demo of John Lennon's song, I'm in Love.

The song was given to another Liverpool band, The Foremost, who were also managed by Brian Epstein. Recorded at Abbey Road Studios by Beatle producer George Martin, it was released in November 1963.

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2: 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Hello. So, yeah, whether you're working into the wee early morning hours or you might be pulling an all-nighter, I'll be playing your favourites. 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So I'll catch you tonight, GC, on the Gold Coast's own. 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
3: This is the Beatles' magical musical tour. English singer Cilla Black was actually born Priscilla White in Liverpool in 1943. She was determined to make it as a professional singer and would do guest spots with Liverpool bands The Big Three and Rory and the Hurricanes. She became friends with the Beatles while working as a cloakroom attendant at the Cavern Club and became manager Brian Epstein's only female client. So when it was time to record her first single, naturally, it was to be a Lennon-McCartney composition.

Silver Black's Love of the Love only reached number 35 in the charts at the time, and while it was never recorded by the Beatles once they signed to EMI, it had been recorded at their 1962 audition for Decca Records.

0: Silver Black's second single was the Burt Bacharach Hal David song Anyone Who Had a Heart, which became her first number one hit in February 1964. Using Anyone Who Had a Heart as a template, Paul McCartney once again tried his hand at writing a hit for Cilla.
1: If someone said, write a song for Cilla, you say, OK, and you just write one. Or sometimes with Cilla, I had a song called It's For You that I thought this might be good for Cilla. Sometimes there were songs that we knew we weren't going to do, but they might be good for other people. And then you'd wander around America plugging it like mad. Does this song Cilla does? Have you heard of this new singer, Cilla? So it's quite good, you know, because you could plug all the other people in the stable.

Although Cilla Black recorded several more Beatles songs for her albums, she only released one more Lennon-McCartney composition as a single, Step Inside Love, in 1968, with its big production provided by George Martin. Step

George Martin's big band production was very different to the way Paul McCartney imagined the song when he first wrote it, as can be heard on this demo that was recorded with just Silla and Paul on acoustic guitar.

0: After the break, Paul McCartney continues to keep writing hits through 1968 and 69.
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0: One of the first artists to be signed to the newly created Apple Records was a young Welsh singer by the name of Mary Hopkin, who caught the attention of Paul McCartney on the television talent show Opportunity Knocks.
7: With Mary, what had happened was she'd been on Opportunity Knocks and viewers had voted her as the top act. I'd missed it, actually, but Twiggy rang me. And she went, oh, great, oh, lovely, oh, you know, as she goes on. She had the great singer. Oh, you're like, no, Paul would like the voice and all of that. So on her recommendation, I listened. So I watched the next week and said, wow, she's really got a lovely voice. Beautiful, pure Welsh voice, Mary, you know, really good singer. So I got in touch and her and her mum came down and we had a kind of little lunch in Oxford Street somewhere. Mary was really a sort of folk singer. So I said, but, you know, for record success, there's this song that's not a mile away from folky, so it's got a folky feel. It could be a big hit, you know, the right treatment, the right arrangement there. And that was Those Were the Days. And the funny story about that was I used to go down nightclubs. It would sometimes be cabaret clubs, because I'd go down late, about 11:30, and catch the early show. It was a kind of good thing to do, you know, because around Berkeley Square and all that, there was the Blue Angel. So I used to go down there. It was quite regular, check out the cabaret. And they had some good people on. David Frost, I used to see regularly, you know, catch his act and have a little drink with him and stuff. It was nice. And one time, a couple came on, a bit like Nina and Frederick, the same thing, you know, a man and a woman, and he played guitar. And they were an American act, and I'd never heard of them before. But they did this little song that they sort of said, here's a little song of our own that we've worked up. Those were the days, my friend. And I always thought, ooh, God, that's a good little song, you know. And if it hadn't have been written, someone would have to write that. This whole idea, those were the days. Of course, you know, everyone always says that about everything. So I just got the office to try and find those people. I said they played at the Blue Angel. I'm not sure what their names were, but it was a cabaret act. He was an architect, I remembered. It was almost a hobby for them, this little thing they did on holidays. And they found him anyway and said, you know that song, What You Writ? Well, he'd like to do it kind of thing, you know. So they said, oh, OK. And we got a little tape of them singing it. And I worked it all out with Mary, got Richard Hewson to do an arrangement. I went over to EMI, did the arrangement, and hated it. Couldn't stand it. I thought, oh, dear me, it hasn't worked. It's all very boom, boom, boom, boom, boom, boom. I said, no way, it's terrible. And then we took it over to another studio because we ran out of time at EMI. The session was done, all finished. We took the tape over to another studio called Trident. And it sounded great. I don't know what happened on the taxi ride over there, but it just sounded great there. It just seemed to work.

produced Those Were the Days, which was Mary Hopkins' first number one hit, and then wrote her next single, Goodbye. Here is Paul's original demo of that song.

When Mary Hopkin released Goodbye in March 1969, it made it to number two in the charts, right behind the Beatles' own Get Back, which was number one at the same time.

Another artist signed to Apple Records was the band Badfinger. Paul wrote Come and Get It for them and provided this demo for them to copy.

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That's George Harrison's demo for the song Sour Milk Sea, which he wrote for Apple artist Jackie Lomax. Jackie's version of the song was one of the first releases by Apple Records and was something of a unique recording, having George, Paul and Ringo playing along with pianist Nicky Hopkins and George's friend Eric Clapton.

George Harrison's friendship with Eric Clapton dates back to 1964, while he was a member of the Yardbirds. And when Eric needed a song for Cream's final album, Goodbye, he enlisted the help of George to help him write it. George was writing the lyrics, and when he got to the bridge of the song, Clapton, who was sitting across from George and reading the page upside down, misread bridge and asked, "What's badge?" The song was titled Badge from that point on and reached number 18 in the UK charts. We'll leave you this week with one last song the Beatles gave away. Here's Cream and the song written by Harrison and Clapton called Badge.

Possibility of a shower or two overnight, and then an overnight minimum of 12, a top tomorrow of 20. Cloudy, medium chance of showers, most likely in the early morning, and winds southerly, 15 to 25 kilometres per hour. Now, there is a warning for large and powerful surf conditions, expected to be hazardous for coastal activities such as rock fishing, swimming and surfing. Forecast maximum temperature, 20 tomorrow. Then on Tuesday, a shower or two about and 21 degrees, with those southerly winds coming through at 15 to 25 kilometres per hour. And on Wednesday, they're forecasting a shower or two and a top of 21 degrees.

0: Hello, and welcome to the Classic Album Show. I'm Gary Bougen. This week, The Living End, the debut studio album from the Australian punk rock band The Living End, released October 12, 1998. Recorded at Sing Sing Studios in Melbourne with Melbourne-based audio engineer and producer Lindsay Gravina producing for Modular Recordings, an Australian record label founded in 1998 by entrepreneur Steve Pavlovich that is currently owned by Universal Music Australia. The album reached number one on the ARIA Albums Chart and remained in the top 50 for 63 weeks. In all, six singles were released from The Living End, although the sixth, Trapped, only saw the light of day in the US. In December 1999, The Living End was certified four times platinum by the Australian Recording Industry Association, or ARIA, for shipment of 280,000 units. Then in October 2010, it was listed in the book 100 Best Australian Albums and has become The Living End's most successful album. During an HBO interview in the USA, Chris Chaney and Scott Owen responded to the question of musical influences.
1: US influences for me personally, a lot of 50s stuff like Elvis and Buddy Holly and Chuck Berry, Carl Perkins, Jerry Lee Lewis. All the original guys that kind of invented rock and roll, I guess. And even later people like, you know, Jimi Hendrix and Stevie Ray Vaughan and stuff. And an Australian, I don't know, people like Midnight Oil, AC/DC, The Angels, all the kind of rock stuff.
2: All the classics, and not just from America and Australia as well, from England and Europe. I don't know, there's something about an age-old rock song that stands the test of time, or a pop song, or whatever kind of song it is, that stands the test of time, that holds a certain sort of grace about it, that I guess, you know, we find as influences. So that can come from anywhere and everywhere, whether it be whatever part of the world, or whatever genre, or whatever era. I think you'll find we've all got pretty individual kind of tastes, but we all share the same kind of love for all the good old classic artists.

The Living End achieved mainstream success with their EP, Second Solution, backed with Prisoner of Society, released in September 1997, when it peaked at number 4 on the ARIA Singles Chart. In early 1998, the related Prisoner of Society single was released in the United Kingdom and the following year in the United States. We included both songs, with track 2, Growing Up, Falling Down, sandwiched in between. Stay with us. After the break, there's a lot more music to come from The Living End's The Living End on the Classic Album Show.

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2: The Living End was originally formed in 1994 in Melbourne by Chris Chaney on guitar and lead vocals and Scott Owen on double bass and backing vocals. They'd met years earlier in primary school through their older sisters and began performing together from 1990 while attending Wheelers Hill Secondary College in East Melbourne. Chaney was a fan of rockabilly group Stray Cats, and this prompted Owen, who'd originally played piano, to switch to double bass. The pair formed a cover band, the Runaway Boys, performing Stray Cats and Clash material. With Chaney and Owen writing their own songs, they decided to change the band's name to The Living End, a reference to the 1956 classic movie Rock Around the Clock. According to Chaney, it's an old 50s term, meaning far out, the greatest. We were still into the whole 50s thing, but we wanted a neutral name, one that didn't suggest any one style of music. As Chaney and Owen persevered, the band went through several drummers. In 1996, they were joined by Travis Dempsey on drums, then Joe Pirapizzi, Andy Strawn, and finally Travis Dempsey. Primary songwriter Chris Chaney, speaking about the subject matter of their songs.
3: It always comes across very political. We don't mean it to sort of come across that way, and I don't like make light of it like we're not into politics, but we're just into playing good rock and roll. But just when it comes to lyrics and stuff, I just find it more appealing lyrically to write about an issue or something that actually means something rather than look at the golden sand. Isn't that lovely? You know, I just, there's enough kind of, there's a lot of crap out there, I think, with people that have nothing to say. And often I'll just be, you know, like sitting with my guitar watching telly or something, and there'll be an issue in the paper or something will come on TV or something. And I don't know, I just like to write about something that's real, you know, something that's actually happening is a true story. It's just like poetry really for me. It's just like commenting on a social situation. I think we've got a very honest approach. That's probably our politics, you know. We like it to be kind of sort of from the heart and to be fairly real, rather than all just make-believe and just anything that sells, you know. And I mean, our songs do connect with a lot of people, but at the same time, I think some of it goes over the top of people's heads. But that's all right, because the music connects with them. So.

All Torn Down was the third single, with Monday before that, which is the Living End's epitaph to the 1996 Dunblane massacre. Also, Bloody Mary, and the fourth single, West End Riot. Stay with us as the playback of the Living End's The Living End continues on the Classic Album Show.

0: Hi, I'm Craig Bennett. 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
2: All Music's reviewer, Stephen Thomas Erlewine, wrote about The Living End and felt they've cleverly appropriated certain rockabilly signatures, most ridiculously the upright acoustic bass, that give their homage to the golden age of punk a bit of charm. That would be enough to elevate them above many of their contemporaries, but they happen to rock harder and write better songs than many late 90s punkers. The album peaked at number 33 on the US Billboard Heatseekers chart, while Rolling Stone's Noah Tano found the group revives the juvie mentality of several generations of guitar slingers, blending rockabilly's greasy-haired swagger with pissed-punk vitriol. Posting to RachelMusic.com, reviewer Rocky Sullivan said, "The Living End's first LP is considered by many to be their finest work. The vocals are better, the band is more conscious of timing, and they have still held on to their multiple-genre approach, blending ska, punk and rockabilly. The hybrid version of punk rock is a welcome change to the full-frontal pop-punk assault that occurred towards the end of the 90s. That being said, their music on The Living End is good, but far from great. Melodically, they include a bunch of good ideas, but I have a hard time seeing how they all fit together. This causes the album to sound a bit disconnected. I will agree that the lyrics are a bit novice." More from Chris Chaney now as he talks about more contemporary musical influences.
3: Definitely in the late sort of 70s English punk rock scene, it was definitely the hip sort of trendy thing to write about, you know, the whole politics of the country and stuff. And I mean, I really love The Clash and The Jam and, you know, particularly Paul Weller's kind of style of songwriting. But it's hard for us. I mean, we've had pretty sort of decent lives. I feel like I had a pretty good kind of upbringing, and I'm not that sort of angry with the world that I feel I need to be, you know, sort of fighting back all the time. But there is, it's definitely a little bit too much the other way now. There's a lot of pop music out there that's just throwaway. And that's musically as well as lyrically, I think. You know, it's not exactly challenging or trying to sort of take music any further, I don't think. And that's fine, but there's a lot of good stuff that's underground that's probably never going to see the light of day, which is a shame.

There's Haven't They Forgotten, the sixth single, only released in the USA, Trapped. And first up, Save the Day, the first official single released from the album, even though it was preceded by Prisoner of Society and Second Solution, which had already appeared on their 1997 extended play. After the break, the final tracks from The Living End's The Living End on the Classic Album Show.

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3: The Living End consider themselves to be a rock and roll band based on punk ethics, citing The Clash, Iggy Pop, The Who and The Jam as influences and bands with whom they share the same ideals, making a social commentary on what's going on around them. They've also been compared favourably to 1990s punk revivalists Rancid. However, the band does not consider itself a punk band, more a rock and roll band influenced by punk. The Living End has been well remembered and documented as a worthy addition to the Australian music landscape. The authors of 100 Best Australian Albums remembered, "This was a record that boomed out of bedrooms across the country and turned the front of stage at summer festivals into pure bedlam. The album was made quickly, but with assuredness. The trio knew what they wanted." And the cover art, as described by frontman Chris Chaney, is based on a photograph of a World War I all-female bomb factory. And from a very early band interview, here's TLE's reaction to heading overseas and finding audience acceptance.
4: When you're preaching to the converted, it kind of becomes easy. And it was good to come over here and kind of start again. You know, it wasn't about going out there and putting on the show that people expect to see. These people overseas have no idea who we are and they don't know what to expect. So it really kind of came back to our playing and our songs again. And, you know, when we walk out on stage, we're like, okay, we have an image, we have instruments, and we have songs, and these are the three things we have to convert these people into liking us.
5: You take it for granted after a while, so I think it's very valuable for bands to get back to how they started, and of course it would be great to, you know, be playing to 10,000 people all over the world, but
4: we've always just kind of been the band that sits on the wing and moves along. You know, we're pretty aware of what's going on all the time. As an original band, we've never kind of gone, we want to kind of sound like that band, or we want to kind of sound like one of those bands. We want to, you know, it's not like we could put ourselves into metal or punk or funk or whatever, you know. If you're a rockabilly band, you know, you got to be able to get along with the ska scene, rockabilly scene, skinhead scene, punk scene and that, just because by themselves they don't really constitute enough people to make a full, strong scene, you know. It's just made bands more diverse and more kind of aware of what else is going on rather than one particular style.

The final tracks, including Closing In, Strange, and the album's only collaboration between Chris Chaney, who wrote every other song, and Scott Owen, I Want a Day. And first up, Fly Away. AllMusic Stephen Thomas Erlewine, in his review, noted the Living End's sound owes far more to the Ramones than it does to Eddie Cochran or even The Clash. And we hope you've enjoyed the Living End's The Living End with us on the Classic Album Show. Thanks for listening. 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
1: Possibility of a shower or two overnight and then an overnight minimum of 12, a top tomorrow of 20. Cloudy, medium chance of showers, most likely in the early morning, and winds southerly 15 to 25 kilometres per hour. Now, there is a warning for large and powerful surf conditions, expected to be hazardous for coastal activities such as rock fishing, swimming and surfing. Forecast maximum temperature 20 tomorrow. Then on Tuesday, a shower or two about and 21 degrees, with those southerly winds coming through at 15 to 25 kilometres per hour. And on Wednesday, they're forecasting a shower or two and a top of 21 degrees.

0: Hello and welcome to Movie Soundtracks. I'm Gary Bowden. This week, Honeymoon in Vegas, the 1992 American romantic comedy movie written and directed by American Andrew Bergman, whose best-known films include Blazing Saddles, The In-Laws, The Freshman, and Striptease. And it stars James Caan, Nicolas Cage, Sarah Jessica Parker, and Pat Morita. It was produced by Castle Rock Entertainment and New Line Cinema, distributed by Columbia Pictures, and was released late August 1992. Honeymoon in Vegas returned $35 million at the box office on a production budget of $25 million. Director-writer Andrew Bergman said, "It wasn't based on anything. I wanted to do a boy-girl story, and in my perverse fashion, it turned out to be this." As he emphasized when speaking to veteran Hollywood interviewer Bobby Wygants.
1: The ideas come in stages, you know, it's like assembling something. It's not like, I'm going to do a movie about Vegas and Hawaii and this is going to happen. The idea was to do a boy-girl story. That was it. Something, a romantic comedy. I hadn't done a movie with a great female part, with a female star, really, co-equal with a male. And I really wanted to do that. I really wanted to do a boy-girl story. I really wanted to do a romantic comedy because I loved to see them and I wanted to make them. I felt I'm ready to make it. And I wanted to do something with a simpler plot than usual because usually, like In-Laws, Freshman, the plots are so twisted. I wanted to have a simpler story, a simpler through line. So that I knew I was going to do. But all the Elvis stuff and all that, that worked its way in sort of stages. The Flying Elvises, who are actually a bunch of guys who skydive together, they're not normally Elvises, and they don't normally do it in those costumes, obviously. But they said, oh, going to be a piece of cake. So we do it, and of course, the first jump, one of them lands on Las Vegas Boulevard, the other one gets hung up on phone wires because the wind had shifted. But the next two jumps were amazing. These guys, they're like dropping coins into a teacup. You know, they're landing on this target one after the other. You know, I was staying at Bally's for 4 weeks under house arrest, as I tell everybody, unable to leave. And I would see every day them painting this target in the parking lot. It was like seeing a gallows being constructed. I said, my God, I'm really going to do this. These people are going to jump into a target. So it was a little scary, but also wonderful. I mean, to see this happening was just spectacular. These guys are very skilled.

The Honeymoon in Vegas soundtrack is comprised mainly of covers of Elvis Presley songs performed by country and pop rock artists, and it was an Elvis 70s hit, Burning Love, from US country singer Travis Tritt there, plus Love Me Tender from America's Sweetheart, Amy Grant, another country singer, Ricky Van Shelton, and Wear My Ring Around Your Neck, and first up, Billy Joel, rocking along with All Shook Up. Coming up after the break, there's a lot more music from Honeymoon in Vegas on Movie Soundtracks.

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1: 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Hello. So, yeah, whether you're working into the wee early morning hours or you might be pulling an all-nighter, I'll be playing your favourites. You can drop me a text, say good day, on 0480 373 055. Broadcasting from the heart of Mermaid, you can hear us from Tweed right through to South Brisbane. So, I'll catch you tonight, GC, on the Gold Coast's own. 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
2: A brief honeymoon in Vegas synopsis. Private eye Jack Singer swore to his mother on her deathbed that he would never marry. His girlfriend Betsy wants to get married and start a family, so he proposes a quick Las Vegas marriage. Before the wedding, a wealthy professional gambler notices Betsy has a striking resemblance to his late wife. He arranges a crooked poker game that prompts Jack to borrow $65,000 after being dealt a straight flush, only to lose to the gambler's higher straight flush. But the pro gambler offers to erase the debt in exchange for spending the weekend with Betsy. After he agrees to no sex, the desperate couple consent. Jack discovers the gambler has taken Betsy to his vacation home in Hawaii, and hears he's convinced her to marry him. But Betsy decides she cannot go through with the wedding and escapes. Meanwhile, after finding himself stuck in San Jose, Jack tries to find a flight to Las Vegas and joins a group about to depart, but discovers mid-flight they're the Utah chapter of the Flying Elvises, a skydiving team of Elvis impersonators. He soon realizes he has to overcome his fear and skydive from 3,000 feet to get to Betsy. On landing, he spots her, ruining the gambler's plans. So happily, Jack and Betsy are married in a small Las Vegas chapel with the Flying Elvises as guests. Jack is wearing a white illuminated jumpsuit and Betty in a stolen showgirl outfit. Speaking to Bobby Wiggins, Nick Cage explains what it was like to wear an Elvis suit.
3: I have to tell you, I love the way that thing felt. I mean, if you feel like Elvis. Elvis, it's almost impossible not to start, you know, shaking that leg. And thank you very much, was what I was saying all the time. You can't help it. It's impossible not to start talking like Elvis. But there were a lot of real Elvis impersonators on the set, and they took to me kind of like I was one of their own, and I wasn't sure I liked that so much, because after I'd finished a scene, they'd come up to me and say, hey, Nick, I really did a great Elvis and Wild at Heart, and I'd like to know, after you finish up here, we'll get a few beers and talk about E. What do you think? And I'm like, right, guys, that's great. Thanks a lot, but I got to go home. I don't think so.
1: This is not my career,
3: no.
1: Elvis.
3: It's extraordinary to me. It's very surreal that somebody would actually want to spend their entire life as somebody else. I wonder what he would think if he knew this was happening. I don't know. I think people miss him so much, they just don't want to let him go. It's one of the most bizarre phenomenons here in America, isn't it? It's very absurd and very surreal. And people don't think they understand surrealism, and it's sitting there right in front of them here in Vegas.

More Elvis memories, including Suspicious Minds from Dwight Yoakam, a great version of Are You Lonesome Tonight from Brian Ferry, and Billy Joel again ripping it up with Heartbreak Hotel. Next, the story and music from Honeymoon in Vegas continues on Movie Soundtracks.

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0: Honeymoon in Vegas earned generally positive reviews from critics. On review aggregator Rotten Tomatoes, the film holds an approval rating of 64% based on 36 reviews, with an average rating of 6.1 out of 10. The site's critical consensus reads, "Honeymoon in Vegas is a light, screwball comedy that has just about what you'd expect and nothing you don't." And writer-director Andrew Bergman has a rare talent for intelligently conceived farce, and he has plenty of fun with the premise. Finally, a solid B-movie with old-school comedy reminiscent of Mel Brooks. Parker and Cage give standard play. It's James Caan that gives the film its spark. He's marvellous. And critic Roger Ebert wrote, "There is a cheerfully rising tide of goofiness in Andrew Bergman's Honeymoon in Vegas that is typical of his work. This is the writer-director of The Freshman, in which the members of a gourmet diners club propose to eat a threatened species of lizard. And so perhaps we should not be surprised this time when the hero finds himself unexpectedly part of a team of skydiving Elvis impersonators. What is surprising is how, by that point in the film, it seems more or less logical. Andrew Bergman once again, and how the flying Elvises came to be involved.
5: The need to have Nick do something heroic at the end of the picture, and since I had this Elvis thing running throughout the picture, it suddenly struck me as the grand romantic gesture in Honeymoon in Vegas to be Elvis landing in Vegas from the great heights. Plus, it's the most Vegas moment because you see the city all lit up. It's a gorgeous city at night. It's quite a creation at night to see all this city ablaze. So it seemed like the logical thing to do, to jump out of an airplane and get your girl.
6: Now, how much did Nicolas have to do, Nicolas Cage?
5: In the jumping?
6: How far did he have to go? Did he have to really go up in the plane?
5: There's a shot when he's looking out in that plane and you see Vegas below and his eyes are like this. He was up in that plane with somebody holding out, but he's in front of an open door. He was up there, and Nicholas does not like heights. He was a brave lad to do that. I sure as hell wouldn't go up there, but he did. They had him very well tethered. I mean, he wasn't going anywhere. It's a very safe thing, actually, skydive. Of course, I wouldn't do it.

The song written and first recorded by Arthur Big Boy Crudup in the 40s, That's All Right, which was recorded by Elvis in 1954, albeit much more up-tempo. And it was Vince Gill's version we heard. Also, late English guitarist Jeff Beck and Jed Lieber with Hound Dog, and US country singer Trisha Yearwood and You're the Devil in Disguise. Stay with us after the break as we wrap the music from Honeymoon in Vegas on Movie Soundtracks.

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3: 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The Origins of the Species. 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
4: Of course, Honeymoon in Vegas isn't the only movie involving Elvis Presley to be set in Vegas. 1963's Viva Las Vegas starred Elvis and Anne Margaret. And there's been quite a list of other movies that have Sin City as a backdrop, including the original 1960 Ocean's 11, starring Frank Sinatra, Dean Martin, Sammy Davis Jr., Peter Lawford and Joey Bishop. Then there was 1971's James Bond pick, Diamonds Are Forever, The Godfather in 72, Rain Man in 88, Warren Beatty and Annette Bening in 1991's Bugsy, Indecent Proposal with a similar plot to Honeymoon in Vegas, the Scorsese epic Casino in 95, Austin Powers' International Man of Mystery from 1997, subsequent Ocean 11 remakes, and a couple of The Hangover movies, among quite a few. It's noteworthy that the Honeymoon in Vegas support cast includes Anne Bancroft, Peter Boyle, Burton Gilliam, and a young Bruno Mars who was credited as Bruno Hernandez as Little Elvis. Here's Nick Cage and how starring in Honeymoon in Vegas became a logical role for him.
5: Actually, I consider myself a normal guy, and it's true what you're saying. The other characters that I've played have been pretty way out, and that's because I wanted them to be way out. I had fun with it, drawing these eccentric guys that wouldn't hand snakeskin jackets. And it's true that people don't immediately see me as a regular guy. So I thought, well, guess what? I'm going to do this now, and I'm not going to do anything. I'm just going to have fun with the character, not think too much about it, and sort of flow through the movie and be myself. And I'm just happy that people seem to like it. It's true. Maybe I did at first feel like less of an actor because I felt like I wasn't doing anything. But now I just, it's much more fun to just be relaxed and be yourself. You know, I like the idea of doing comedies right now. I want to make people laugh. I want to make people feel good. I think we need to feel good in this country. And I've done the dark side. I've played the dark side, and someday I'll go back to it. But right now, I'm really enjoying the just having fun, being funny. You know, it sounds trite and simple, but sort of what I want to do for a little while. I want to do sunny, cheerful movies.

0: I had just gotten the book, sir. I don't know.
1: Somebody gave it to you as a gift.
0: One of the boys gave it to me on the train. The title of the book was Poems That Touch the Heart.
2: Wise men say only fools listen, but I can't hide.
0: Yes, well, I
2: fall.

0: officer. And I'll be looking forward to coming back. Well, yes, sir, I'm looking forward to it.
1: Yes, it's U2's Bono and Can't Help Falling in Love, the unmistakable Willie Nelson with Blue Hawaii, and first up there, Jailhouse Rock in the inimitable style of John Mellencamp. Other songs featured in the film but not included on the soundtrack include Bruce Springsteen's Viva Las Vegas and the King himself, Elvis, with Jailhouse Rock, That's All Right, and It's Now or Never. And that's a wrap. We hope you've enjoyed Honeymoon in Vegas with us on Movie Soundtracks. Thanks for listening. And if you have a soundtrack to suggest, please email me, Gary B at 941fm.com.au, with your suggestion.

0: The Shadows and Geronimo, written by Hank Marvin, possibly to bank on the success of their 1960 hit Apache with its tribal rhythms. Also the Bee Gees, Massachusetts, the song written by the Gibb Brothers in the Regis Hotel in New York during a US tour in 1967. Massachusetts was a number one hit in Europe. Before that, Sydney's Sunshine Pop Specialists, The Executives and It's a Happening World from 68. That was written by the legendary Brill Building songwriters Barry Mann and Cynthia Weil. And first away, The Beatles' Day Tripper from 1965, the song mainly written by John with some Paul assistance along the way. It's the Decades of Hits, 60s for you, this hour, 94.1 FM.
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2: 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The Origins of the Species. 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Well, I'm here to bust the myth. 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

0: 1963.
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0: The Kinks and well-respected man, which leader and songwriter Ray Davies wrote after an experience staying at a Torquay resort in the southwest of England. And another UK band, Brian Poole and the Tremolos version of the US R&B group The Contours, Do You Love Me, before that, from 1963. And fabulous English singer Dusty Springfield with All I See Is You. It charted highest in the UK, reaching the top 10. And first up, Frankie Valli and the super smooth Can't Take My Eyes Off You from 1967, written by the Four Seasons songwriters Bob Crewe and Bob Gaudio. Decades of hits, 60s this hour. We're trotting out the 70s next. Then we'll get to the 80s. And it's 1988 this week, Australia's bicentennial year, of course, here on the Gold Coast Zone, 94.1 FM.
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0: Elvis sounded like Terry Stafford with I'll Touch a Star. It was the follow-up to his debut hit Suspicion from 64. It was his only other hit here. And Verdell Smith's one-hit wonder, Tar and Cement from 1966, peaked at number 2 in Australia. And Sweet Soul Music, a sweet soul song from 1967 for US singer Arthur Conley, also a one-hit wonder in Australia. And Tom Jones' debut hit from late 1966, The Green Green Grass of Home, got to the top here. It also stayed at number 1 in the UK for 7 consecutive weeks. On the Decades of Hits, 60s Hour, 94.1 FM.
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0: There's a stack of good value hits with lyrics describing the Beach Boys' reaction to their newfound fame and success. I Get Around was an Aussie top 20 hit in mid-64. Also, the Rolling Stones and Buddy Holly's Not Fade Away from the same year. The Beatles also recorded a Buddy Holly song in Words of Love. And Neil Sedaka's Happy Birthday, Sweet 16 from 1961 has been likened to Bobby V's Take Good Care of My Baby and The Chiffons' One Fine Day, both songs written by Carole King and Jerry Goffin. And of course, Carole and Neil were high school friends, with Neil writing Oh Carole for her. Before that, the Gants from Greenwood in Mississippi and a favourite TV cartoon theme, Roadrunner, meep meep, from 65. First up, J.O.K., Johnny O'Keefe, and She Wears My Ring from 1964, the song written by Felice and Bordello Bryant, who wrote a lot of hits for the Everly Brothers.
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0: It was the second single, but first hit for US singer-songwriter Susie Quatro. Can the Can cracked number one on the Go Set chart in 73. Co-songwriter Nicky Chinn says the phrase Can the Can means something that is pretty impossible. And a couple of 1970 vintage hits before that, including Santana's first single, Evil Ways, originally recorded by jazz percussionist Willie Bobo on a 1967 album. And CCR first up from Cosmos Factory album, Up Around the Bend, was an Aussie number one hit with Run Through the Jungle on the B-side. On the Decades of Hits, thanks for joining us here on 94.1 Goldie FM.
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0: The classic album and movie soundtrack shows from 7 Wednesday night. This week from 1972, Neil Young's outstanding album Harvest, recorded while Crosby, Stills, Nash & Young were on a break. And he shared a preview with Graham Nash on the private lake at his ranch.
2: He has his entire house as the left speaker and his entire barn as the right speaker. He played me Harvest full blast in the Redwoods, and it was an amazing experience.
0: Come and relive Neil Young's Harvest. Then at 8, the 1995 American coming-of-age teen comedy Clueless, written and directed by Amy Heckerling, starring Alicia Silverstone, Stacey Dash, Brittany Murphy and Paul Rudd, with an unashamedly 90s soundtrack.
3: I wanted to do this movie because it's a comedy, and I think the script is so brilliantly written. If I can say one thing about Amy Heckerling, she is such an intelligent writer.
0: The classic album and movie soundtrack shows. 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

0: song written by American Scott English and Englishman Richard Kerr as Brandy. It was a hit for Scott in 1971. Barry Manilow's 74 version, renamed Mandy, became his first US number one hit. It was a top five here in Australia. Also, short-lived US band Horizon, featuring lead singer Austin Roberts, who had a solo hit with Rocky. It was their 1971 hit, Looking at the Third Window, which may have been influenced by Dawn's Knock Three Times. And Eric Carmen, first up, with All By Myself, with a little bit borrowed from Russian composer Sergei Rachmaninoff. All By Myself reached the Australian top 10, was used in a 1996 episode of the TV sitcom Friends. Decades of hits. It's the 70s this hour. Next, we'll check on the 80s, featuring 1988. 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

0: German disco group Silver Convention with Fly Robin Fly, and interestingly, the song only consists of 6 words, but still reached number 1 in the US and Canada. Pretty easy to work them out, isn't it? Before that, expat New Zealand singer Alison Durbin and the 1971 hit for her, Put Your Hand in the Hand, which co-charted with Ocean's version. And first up, a US and Canadian number 1 hit. It was a number 4 hit here in Australia for Neil Diamond and Barbara Streisand. You Don't Bring Me Flowers, written by Neil, started as 2 individual recordings by Neil and Babs, which were spliced together by a very clever radio station technician in the US, prompting a re-record for Neil and Barbara, and a number 1 hit ensued. It's the Decades of Hits. Thank you for joining us here on the Gold Coast Zone, 94.1 FM.
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0: An amazing song written by US singer-songwriter David Gates and recorded by his band Bread. If was a big hit in 1971 and was later covered by actor Telly Savalas in 1975 in a spoken version. Also, Supertramp from 1974's Crime of the Century album and Dreamer, which charted well in the UK. And first up, expat Aussie Helen Reddy, who chose to live in the US. She married an American after all. And the Alan O'Day written Angie Baby, which topped the US charts in late 1974.
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0: English singer Black, real name Colin Verncombe. His only hit here, Wonderful World, got to number 7 in 1988. Also Irish rockers U2 from Rattle and Hum. Desire was their first number 1 in Australia and the UK. And first up, Cyndi Lauper's Hole in My Heart All the Way to China. It was an Australian and New Zealand top 10 hit, but didn't make the top 40 in the US. The song has become a fan favourite here and forced her to include it in concert. In fact, opened her 2008 tour with it. And it's the decades of hits 80s this week, 1988 at 94.1 FM.
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3: 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Hello. So yeah, whether you're working into the wee early morning hours or you might be pulling an all-nighter, I'll be playing your favourites. You can drop me a text, say g'day, on 0480 373 055. Broadcasting from the heart of Mermaid, you can hear us from Tweed right through to South Brisbane. So I'll catch you tonight, GC, on the Gold Coast Own. 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

0: Another US singer who found better success here than at home, Martha Davis, former lead singer with the Motels and Don't Tell Me the Time. The song got to number 8 here in Australia, but only 80 on the US charts. Also, British-American rockers Foreigner and the first single from their 1987 Inside Information album, Say You Will, featuring Lou Gramm's outstanding vocals, soared to number 6 in the US and Australia. Now, the events of 1988, when Australia's population was approximately 16.59 million, Prime Minister Bob Hawke, opposition leader John Howard. In January, the TV soap Home and Away launched on the Seven Network, and Australia celebrated its bicentennial with the first fleet arrival and reenactment at a tall ships parade on Sydney Harbour. March, Nick Reiner and the Liberal Party won the New South Wales state election in a landslide, removing the Barry Unsworth-led ALP government. April of World Expo 88 opened in Brisbane, runs for 6 months with host pavilions from over 70 countries. In June, the $2 coin replaced the note of the same denomination. It had been in use since 1966. August, and Foreign Minister Bill Hayden announces the next Governor-General. September, and wattle proclaimed Australia's national floral emblem. November, and Olympic Dam, the world's largest uranium deposit and the largest underground mine in the country, opened in South Australia. And on May the 9th, Queen Elizabeth II opened the new Parliament House in Canberra.
1: We do not know what was going through the mind of Captain Phillip when he stepped ashore at Sydney Cove, but I'm sure he could never have imagined such an event as this, or the scene before us today. I also rather doubt that the founding fathers of the Australian Federation could have foreseen that their work would be crowned by such a confident expression of Australia's faith in parliamentary democracy. So, in the bicentennial year of the arrival of the First Fleet, and in the 75th anniversary year of the foundation of Canberra, there can surely be no more appropriate day for the opening of this magnificent new home for the Commonwealth Parliament. It is fitting, therefore, and a great pleasure for me to declare open the new Parliament House of the Commonwealth of Australia.
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0: Well, there's a nod to our US friends still celebrating Independence Day number 250. Dragon in celebration. The single came out late in 87, but peaked in 88 and was included on their 1989 Bondi Road album, of course, the original from Kool & the Gang. Also, Byron Bay resident, US-born Tony Childs and Stop Your Fussin', which got to number 17 here in Australia, but stayed on our charts for 19 weeks. And first up, the In Excess power ballad Never Tear Us Apart from the Kick album. Of course, AFL team Port Power's pre-match rev-up anthem. And it's a decade of hits, 1988 on the 80s for you this hour, 94.1 FM.
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0: A couple of Stock Aitken Waterman written and produced hits there, including Rick Astley's follow-up to his huge debut, Never Gonna Give You Up. Whenever You Need Somebody reached number 3 in Australia. Also, Bananarama's Love in the First Degree, the most successful single from their Wow album, got to 5 here and 3 in the UK. And first up, US singer Tiffany's Could Have Been, a nice change of pace from her very successful debut, I Think We're Alone Now. It became a top 10 hit here.
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1: Teddy, you're a fool,
0: and she live in a poor part of town. And I go see her sometime, we make love so fine. I put my head on her shoulder. She said, tell me all the trouble. You know what she said? She said,

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Before you list, talk to me, Tony Brown from At Realty. 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I'm also backed by a network of nearly 1,000 agents across Australia and New Zealand. 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
3: Well, good morning. 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It's just gone 5 o'clock. We got a few showers kicking around. They came in late yesterday afternoon, didn't they? There'll be some more kicking around again today, in actual fact, for the whole week. Expecting somewhere between 2 to 5 millimetres today. Not an awful lot. It will be a bit windy, though. There's a pretty good chance of getting southerly winds 20 to 30 kilometres an hour. It will be a cloudy day, heading for a top of 20. That pretty much sets the tone for the whole week, actually. Partly cloudy every day. Showers kicking around. Heaviest falls today, maybe up to 5 millimetres. Friday, maybe the same, up to 5 millimetres. Every other day, just a couple of millimetres here or there. Temperatures around 21, 22 degrees. Overnight lows, not too bad. Down to about 9 on Saturday, but for the week, somewhere between 11 and 12. That's not too bad. If you're in one of these,

The full-length version of Tina Turner, Nutbush City Limits, The Romantics, Talking in Your Sleep, and Missy Higgins and Futon Couch at 94.1 FM, still to come. Great song from Billy Joel, not too far away. We'll also hear from Cher doing her version of an ABBA song. Right now, here's Toni Braxton, and Unbreak My Heart at 94.1 FM.

0: Donna Ross and the Supremes and Love Child, Firefall, You Are the Woman, and Tony Braxton and Unbreak My Heart at 94.1 FM. Some of the events that have taken place on this day, Monday the 6th of July. He became Australia's Prime Minister on this day, but was only in office for 8 days. What's the full story? I'll let you know just before 7 o'clock this morning. A couple of blokes met on this day at a church fete, at St. Peter's Church fete. If I said to you Liverpool, you'll know who I'm talking about. And it was also on this day that it was released, and it was a great movie. It was released on this day in 1994. It won the Academy Awards for Best Picture, Best Director, Best Actor. 1994, starring Tom Hanks. Any ideas what the movie is? I'll let you know just before 7 if you don't. 94.1 FM.
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0: Billy Joel, Innocent Man, Shania Twain, Poor Me, and that was the New Seekers. Look what they've done to my song, Ma. That song was actually originally done and written and recorded by Melanie Safka. I don't know how it did in the charts, but the New Seekers version, and they changed it up a bit and jazzed it up a bit, it did very well in the charts. It got to number 14 in the US, 10 in Australia and Canada, and it got to number 1 in New Zealand. That version by the New Seekers released in 1970. 94.1 FM, 22 to 6.
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Lemon Pipers, Green Tambourine. We're at the moment, it's 11 degrees and it feels like 10. 94.1 FM, it's 11 to 6. Yeah, we got a bit of windy weather on the way. You may have noticed at the moment at Ocean Shores. I've just been checking the temperatures at the moment. Ocean Shores, it's 12 degrees, but it feels like 6.5. Not quite so bad at the Gold Coast Seaway. Sitting on 14 degrees, feels like 11. Yeah, strong wind warning today and tomorrow, and a hazardous surf warning for both days as well for both sides of the border today due to New Zealand. It's all New Zealand's fault, the windy weather we're going to be getting for the next couple of days. I'll let you know all the details after the news. It's 6 o'clock, which is around about 10 minutes away at 94.1 FM. If you're still getting out of bed, here's something nice and cruisy for you, Ambrosia. And the biggest part of me,

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2: Good morning, I'm Lee Harrison. The Prime Minister has arrived in Fiji to sign a new defence agreement that's been years in the making. The deal will entrench Australia as Fiji's defence partner of choice. Before flying out, Anthony Albanese used an address to the party faithful in Sydney to defend his government's changes to negative gearing and capital gains tax. Mr. Albanese says he's proud of the major changes.
3: For the first time in a generation, first home buyers are getting a fair crack. This is what delivering real change looks like.
2: Bird flu, first detected in Western Australia, has now been found in New South Wales. Michael Lynch reports.
4: A dead giant petrel found on the mid-north coast has tested positive to the H5N1 strain after a member of the public reported the bird looking unwell. Chief Veterinary Officer Dr. Joe Coombe says although the disease has yet to impact wildlife and commercial poultry, early prevention is critical.
5: If it were to spread, then if it got into the wildlife population, unfortunately it's never been possible to contain anywhere else in the world, and we have to be realistic about that.
4: Dr. Coombe is urging people not to touch any sick or dead birds and to report sightings to the Emergency Animal Disease Hotline on 1800 675 888. Michael Lynch, Air News.
2: A mother is accused of killing her own 4-year-old son on the New South Wales Central Coast. The 32-year-old has been charged with murder, police describing it as one of the worst crime scenes they've ever attended. She remains behind bars with bail refused to appear in court on September 1. Unpaid fines and even toll road invoices could see Victorians sent to jail.

0: Brian Wilson explains.
1: The Dickensian laws have been put on hold for another 2 months as the state government tries to unwind the awkward legislation that threatens jail time for people to work off their outstanding fines and even unpaid invoices for driving on toll roads. If not repealed permanently, the state's depressed economic conditions would likely see thousands of people having to front the magistrate, bogging down the court system. The law has also been widely criticised by welfare advocates and lawyers who say that vulnerable and disadvantaged people would be unfairly affected. Brian Wilson, Melbourne.
0: In other news, Russia's fuel shortage is being topped up with the first shipments of diesel from refineries in India arriving this week. Fuel shortages are being felt across Russia's 11 time zones, with rationing, long queues at filling stations and record prices after Ukraine destroyed a number of key refineries. And residents and holidaymakers along Victoria's Great Ocean Road have been rattled by a 3.8 magnitude earthquake. It struck between Apollo Bay and Port Campbell yesterday afternoon and had a depth of 10 kilometres. This is Air News. North Melbourne's dropped outside of the top 10 after going down to Port Adelaide by 21 points. Scores were level at both the first and last break before the home side kicked away in the final quarter. The NRL's Round 18 wrapped up with two games yesterday. Terry Daniel has the details.
2: The Newcastle Knights have moved into the NRL top four with a 13-12 win over the Dolphins. A field goal to Dylan Brown secured the one-point win. Knights coach Justin Holbrook says he's proud of the grit his side showed.
3: To get to 12 all just shows what, you know, great, I guess, grit the side's got and the will to win and the will to want to play for each other. And to have Dill Brown, you know, kick his field goal the way he did and then the boys hold on is awesome.
2: Earlier, the Parramatta Eels beat the Manly Sea Eagles 23-14. The result is Parramatta's sixth win for the season. Eels coach Jason Ryle said after so much effort, it's great to see a win.
4: We gave ourselves some opportunities which we bombed, but yeah, we found a way to sort of hang in there and it's always good experience for the players and the younger players to be put in that situation and work it out.
2: Terry Daniel, Air Sport.
0: And Australia's Alex de Minaur is into the last 16 in the men's singles at Wimbledon. Australian Independent Radio News.
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6: 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Forecast for today for the Gold Coast and Tweed. It's all New Zealand's fault. Yeah, look, there's a major weather bomb apparently near New Zealand. They're copping it over there, but it's sending massive waves and biting winds in our direction. Yes, that's why it's really windy outside your place at the moment. There is a strong wind warning today and tomorrow, and a hazardous surf warning today and tomorrow for Gold Coast waters and Byron Coast waters. At the moment, temperature-wise, I've just been having another look around. Ocean shore sitting on 12 degrees at the moment, but you feel like it's 5 because you've got a southwesterly at the moment gusting up to about 43 kilometres an hour. Whee! Coolangatta's on 14, feels like 10. South-southwest there at the airport, 35 kilometres an hour. Might be a bumpy takeoff and a bumpy landing. Moolambar, you're on 14 degrees. You've got a south-southwesterly around about 35 kilometres an hour. 14 degrees at the moment at Highland Park. And also at Ormo Hills, sitting on 14 degrees. And the forecast reads as follows. Cloudy, medium chance of getting 2 to 5 millimetres of showers, and those southerly winds will be 20 to 30 kilometres an hour today, keeping the top temperature back to 20 degrees, not exactly a warm day. And that sets the tone, copy and paste, all the way through until next weekend. Pretty much southerly winds every day. They're fairly strong too, up around 30 kilometres an hour. Temperatures anywhere between 11 and 21 degrees and showers every day. But we're not talking about a lot of shower activity. It's like 4 millimetres or less every day. Although the winds do back off on Saturday. 9 degrees on Saturday morning, top of 21, just a millimetre of shower activity and light winds. And then on Sunday, the westerlies are turn up. 10 degrees Sunday morning at a top of 23, and once again, just a millimetre of shower activity. At the moment at the Gold Coast Seaway, sitting on 14.5, feels like 10. It's a southerly, around about 32 kilometres an hour. It's a bit of a danger zone. 94.1 FM. 7 past 6.

Michael Jackson. Off the Wall it was, and Rock With You, Kenny Loggins and Danger Zone. It's 14 past 6, Sally Ann's text me, and you can text too, 0480 373 055. She's just given me an update on the traffic. No major dramas, just the usual trouble spots heading through Slacks Creek. And there's also some train changes too. I must look those up and give them to you. So the old M1 might be a little bit busier this morning due to people not wanting to have to change from trains to buses, etc. I'll give you some details shortly. Here's George Harrison and What Is Life at 94.1 FM.

0: George Harrison. What is life?
1: Good question.
0: 19 past 6, 94.1 FM. Yeah, major track work on the Gold Coast line for, again, this week. Well, the school holidays are on. It's going to cause extensive line closures with rail replacement buses running for most of the route. And this is for Monday today, all the way through until this Friday. Gold Coast to Brisbane, the trains run between Varsity Lakes and Helensvale only. And then there's a transfer point at Helensvale or Ormai, and you've got to change to a bus. So this is going to slow your trip down, particularly if you're going to the airport. More people might be using the car for this week, getting on the M1. We'll check on that traffic with Sally Ann in just a moment or two. Mind you, with school holidays, it shouldn't be too bad. We'll do that in just a moment at 94.1 FM.
2: 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This week, from 1972, Neil Young's outstanding album, Harvest, recorded while Crosby, Stills, Nash & Young were on a break. And he shared a preview with Graham Nash on the private lake of his ranch.
3: He has his entire house as the left speaker and his entire barn as the right speaker. 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
0: 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Damn, it's steady, damn. Good morning, Sally Ann.
6: Morning, Richard. Traffic heading to Brisbane is under speed on the Pacific Motorway through Slacks Creek, and it's getting a little busy northbound through Pimpamar, but mostly things are still light around the coast. Fairly steady traffic for Bermuda Street both directions between Reedy Creek Road and Executive Drive through Burleigh Heads. A $5 gate fee now applies when you dispose of landfill waste at waste and recycling centres. Dropping off recycling and green organics will remain free of charge. That's our sponsor, and that's traffic on the Gold Coast's own 94.1 FM.

0: Culture Club. 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Aussie Cruel before that, and the boys light up. 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Let's see what conditions are like.
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0: At the Southport Seaway Tower, Hunter, did you manage to stay upright when you were climbing up the stairs into the tower this morning with the strong winds coming through at the moment?
2: Yes, Richard. Strong winds this morning predicted for the next couple of days. We've got strong wind warnings for today and tomorrow. They're all the way up the coast as well and down to Byron. We've got 14.4 degrees at the moment, but it feels like 10.5. So
0: right.
2: It's a bit cool. Yeah. 11 to 16 knots from the south at the moment.
0: Oh, it's backed off a little bit because earlier it was was really gusting, wasn't it?
2: Really gusting up. Yep. The only vessel I've seen so far this morning is Grinner 2, which is the shark boat, so doing his daily chores.
0: Yep.
2: Slight and slight in the seaway, slight to moderate at the entrance. The next tide is right now at 6:30, of a low tide of 0.38, with the high tide this afternoon at 12:33 of 1.22.
0: Okay. I
2: haven't seen any trawlers or anything, so I don't know whether they're out there or not.
0: Not, yeah. Okay, fair enough. Righto, well, you have a good day, Hunter.
2: Yep. Thanks, Richard. Bye.
0: Cheers. Cloudy today. Medium chance of showers anywhere between 2 to 5 millimetres, and we're expecting a top today of 20 degrees. At Point Danger, VMR. Morning, Joseph.
3: Good morning, Richard.
0: How are you doing? A bit windy down there this morning as well?
3: It is windy out here, yes. Windy, and it's drizzling a little bit out there.
0: Oh, okay. Give me the rundown. What's going on?
3: Yep, our wave rider at the moment reading at 1.73 on average, 2.45 on maximum direction from east-southeast. Our water temperature is 20.8.
0: Right.
3: Our bar rated at moderate at the moment. And the Gold Coast airport temperature is 13.7, even though it feels colder than that.
0: Yes.
3: And yes, it does. And wind speed is 11 to 16 knots from south. And the wind offshore, it's reading at 18 knots already south. We have no boats in or out, no trawlers. We have probably about 8 board riders out there.
0: Yeah.
3: Basically white caps.
0: Yeah, right. Yeah, I can imagine.
3: We got strong wind warning for Gold Coast and Byron as well.
0: Yeah, so it's today and tomorrow, isn't it?
3: Today and tomorrow, yes.
0: Yeah, and a hazardous surf warning as well, I believe.
3: We have surf warning, and it's going to be expected to be hazardous for coastal activity, like crossing bars and boat and rock fishing, so... Yeah, be mindful of that. And, of course, it's always about 40% stronger than what it is.
0: Yeah, that's true.
3: It could be. Yeah.
0: You have a good day, Joseph.
3: You too, Richard. Bye.
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Ali, and you're so vain. Eagles and witchy woman. Roads around the Gold Coast travelling all right, Sally Ann says, although the Brisbane run a little bit slow as it always is this time of the morning. And probably just a little bit busier too due to the train timetable changes and the track closures with all the work going on. We'll get an update from her very shortly. 17 to 7, here's Diana Ross. And thank you, 94.1 FM.

0: Diana Ross. 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At 94.1 FM, 13 to 7, we'll check the events that have taken place on this day. Today being Monday, the 6th of July. We'll do that just before the 7 o'clock news. The famous bridge in Brisbane opened on this day in 1940. I think you might know which one I'm talking about. Oh, a couple of blokes met on this day. One was 16, the other was 15. They met at the St. Peter's Church Fete. If I said Liverpool, you'll know who I'm talking about. And it was also on this day that a very famous singer lost his former partner. His former partner. And they formed and actually met at school, primary school, and then formed a band. And they had two unsuccessful singles until their debut studio album, producing one big massive hit for them in 1973, reaching the top 10 of many charts around the country, including the UK and the USA and here in Australia as well. You'll find out who it was that passed away on this day at 77 years of age from a stroke when I play that famous song for you just before 7 at 94.1 FM.
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0: Daddy, damn. How's the Brisbane run, Sally Ann?
4: Richard, traffic on the Pacific Motorway Brisbane bound is under speed at Slacks Creek. It's also a little busy through Yatala. Mostly around the Gold Coast, it still looks good. Starting to see activity increasing for Brisbane Road at Pine Ridge Road, Bigara Waters, and also at Marble Arch Place through Arundel westbound. 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That's our sponsor, and that's traffic on the Gold Coast on 94.1 FM.

Stones, Tumbling Dice. 94.1 FM, Monday, 6th of July. Events that have taken place on this day. I've had a number of text messages, people guessing. Yes, it was pretty easy, wasn't it? Story Bridge opened in Brisbane on this day in 1940. I mentioned this earlier this morning. Did you remember who it was? Francis Ford became Australia's 19th PM following the death of John Curtin in 1945. He was only in office for 8 days, though, before Ben Chifley took over. Yes, you're quite correct, Andy O. John Lennon, 16, met Paul McCartney, 15, at the St. Peter's Church Fete in Liverpool, 1957. The Beatles' film A Hard Day's Night also had its royal premiere in London on this day in 1964. I mentioned this earlier this morning. Did you guess which movie I was talking about when I said it opened in US cinemas in 1994 and it won Academy Awards for Best Picture, Best Director and Best Actor for Tom Hanks, Forrest Gump? And it was also on this day that Jerry Rafferty lost his former partner, Joe Egan. He was the Scottish singer-songwriter, Joe Egan, and they actually met at school, at primary school, and they had bands at school together, but then they ended up forming Steeler's Wheel. They had two unsuccessful singles, but then they managed to get enough material together to put out an album, Steeler's Wheel, self-titled. And it had a massive hit, Stuck in the Middle with You, co-written by Joe Egan and Jerry Rafferty, became a massive hit in 1973, reached the top of the charts in many countries, top 10 anyway. And it was on this day that Joe Egan passed away, 2024, 77 years of age, of a stroke, and their huge hit single, Stuck in the Middle with You.

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2: Good morning, I'm Lee Harrison. The Prime Minister is expected to sign a landmark defence agreement with Fiji after touching down in Suva overnight. Sarah Wiedersehen reports.
3: The Prime Minister has arrived in Fiji, marking the start of a week of diplomacy with Pacific nations and India. Anthony Albanese is in Suva for the signing of a long-awaited treaty that will entrench Australia as Fiji's defence partner of choice. The Vivale Union Agreement is aimed at limiting China's strategic influence in the region. Tomorrow, Anthony Albanese will fly to the Solomons to celebrate the nation's 48th anniversary of independence and advance talks on a separate defence deal. He'll then hold meetings with the leaders of PNG, Tonga and Samoa in Brisbane before talks with the Indian Prime Minister in Melbourne on Thursday. Sarah Wiedersehen reporting.
2: A vehicle belonging to a woman charged with the murder of her four-year-old son is among several items seized by police as they investigate the child's death. The boy's body was found in a Wyong apartment on the New South Wales Central Coast at the weekend. A 32-year-old woman has since been charged with domestic violence-related murder and remains behind bars after being refused bail. The family of a 27-year-old footballer are by his side in hospital where he's receiving end-of-life care. Nathan Fitzgerald clashed heads with a teammate from the Epping Football Club in Melbourne's north during a tackle in a reserves match. The club's confirmed his condition has deteriorated since he was rushed to hospital in a critical condition on Saturday. Latest auction clearance data shows Australia's property market has faced another tepid week. Hugh Phillips reports.
4: There's been a slight improvement in Sydney's auction clearance rates, rising above 50% after last week's low of 47.3. Across the city, 562 homes were auctioned. That's 18% down on this time last year. For the third week in a row, the national rate sits just below 50% of 1,400 total auctions. Hugh Phillips reporting.

0: President Donald Trump has told Americans the best is yet to come in a major speech to mark the 250th anniversary of the country's independence from Britain. Bad weather delayed President Trump's address, which was followed by the world's biggest fireworks display. Speaking at the weather-disrupted gala, President Trump spoke of America's enduring legacy of freedom.
1: After 2.5 centuries, this American republic still stands tall and strong. We may be the oldest constitutional republic on earth, but our country is just getting started.
0: And rescue efforts in Venezuela are continuing as it prepares to mark 215 years of independence, 11 days after twin earthquakes rocked the country. This year's celebrations will be muted and focus on paying tribute to those who've died in the disaster. The number of confirmed deaths is approaching 3,000. This is Air News. Australia has won its 7th Women's 2020 World Cup, beating England by 7 wickets. Beth Mooney named player of the series after scoring 238 runs, including 64 in the final. Formula One and the overnight action was at Silverstone in the UK. Esports' Paul Walsh reports.
2: Ferrari has secured places 1 and 3 at the British Formula One Motor Racing Grand Prix when Charles Leclerc greeted the checkered flag ahead of George Russell in his Mercedes, with Lewis Hamilton following in third place. In a race that saw bad starts, false starts, safety cars deployed with an umbrella on the track, it was Charles Leclerc who maintained his focus, jumped Kimi Antonelli at the start, and secured his first victory since October 2024. For the Ferrari driver, the start was most important.
3: I was very focused on trying to do a good one this time, and we did, so I was super happy with that.
2: Drivers' Championship leader Antonelli limped to the line and came in 16th. Max Verstappen failed to finish, while Oscar Piastri made contact with Ollie Bearman and was never in the race. Paul Walsh for Air Sport.
0: Last-placed Essendon has lost its 11th AFL game in a row after falling to St Kilda by 67 points. The Power took down the Kangaroos by 21 points. In the NRL, the Dolphins have gone down to the Knights 13-12. The loss broke the Finns' 8-game winning streak. In the earlier game, the Eels downed the Sea Eagles 23-14. Australian Independent Radio News.
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5: We are expecting a few showers around the place, and just looking at the bomb radar at the moment, there's a massive band of scattered showers all the way up and down the Tweed and Gold Coast, all offshore at the moment, apart from some that are coming ashore in northern New South Wales, basically from Byron Bay up through Murwillumbah and the Tweed Coast and into Coolangatta as well. But it's pretty light. I don't think it's going to cause you any major dramas. Forecast reads as follows. When I turn the page and find it, there it is. Strong wind warning today and tomorrow, and also a hazardous surf warning today and tomorrow too for Gold Coast waters and Byron Coast waters, and it will be cloudy. Just somewhere between 2 and 5 millimetres of showers today, not an awful lot. 20 degrees, it's going to be cool. Southerly winds 20 to 30 kilometres an hour. Ocean shores at the moment, you've got a southwesterly gusting up to 46 kilometres an hour. You're sitting on 12 degrees, but the feel-like temperature is 6. Hey! And that's pretty much it for the whole week, actually. Southerly winds pushing through, the odd shower or two and partly cloudy days. Temperatures between 11 and 22 degrees. Shower activity, it'll be 4 millimetres or less just about every day. The winds do back off eventually on Saturday. Light winds on Saturday and just a slight chance of a shower. Same for Sunday, slight chance of a shower. Bit westerly winds and a top of 23 degrees. I've just had a bit of a gander around the place. Coolangatta on 14 at the moment. You can knock 4 degrees off that though for the feel like temperature because of the wind that's pushing through, and 14 degrees just about everywhere actually. Murwillumbah, Highland Park, Paradise Point, Ormo Hills, you're sitting on 14, and 14 at the Gold Coast Seaway where it's a southerly at the moment, around about 24 kilometres an hour. A singer celebrating a birthday today, or on our 94.1 FM Sport Group members too, I'll give you a shout out for your birthday. And the singer celebrating his birthday today is 65 years of age. He never took formal music lessons as a child. And he practiced, and I bet many of you did this, he practiced rhythm by using his mother's pots and pans as a makeshift drum kit while trying to mimic Elvis. Well, it clearly worked because he's become very successful. And even though he's a very well-known Queenslander, he did relocate to Nashville in 2009. And he's often referred to as a ghostwriter, a songwriter, because he's written and performed and collaborated with Eric Clapton, Bryan Adams, Richie Sambora, and also Aretha Franklin. Who is it that's celebrating 65 years old today? You'll find out after Robbie Williams. 8 past 7, 94.1 FM.

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1: 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Morning, Christine. Christine Vannucci at Southport. Christine, you have a great day today. Morning, Mary. Mary Forster at Wurongaree. Happy birthday, Mary. And Bev Owens at Narang. Bev, you have a great day today. And Mary and Christine. And good luck in that draw on Friday for that lunch or dinner for two to the House of Siam. You celebrate your birthdays with Gene Chandler. Remember Gene Chandler? Born in Chicago, 89 years of age, had that big hit in 62, Duke of Earl. A famous Australian journalist celebrating a birthday today, born in Java, Indonesia, 84 years of age, is Ian Leslie. Remember, one of the reporters was 60 Minutes in the 70s and 80s. Then he went on to form a production company specialising in corporate communications. Burt Ward, yes, the actor who played Robin in the 60s Batman TV series, is 81 years old today. This guy's 80, but you still wouldn't give him any lip, would you? Sylvester Stallone celebrating 80 years old today. The actor best known, of course, for playing the movie characters Rocky and Rambo. That Rocky film, the very first one, he wrote, starred and financed it, and it won three Oscars. He made the right choice there, didn't he? And he's done a lot of other work as well, of course. Geoffrey Rush, born in Toowoomba, won an Academy Award for Best Actor for his role playing David Heathcote, the pianist in Shine, in 1996. That was a great movie. Geoffrey Rush is 75 years of age today and, of course, earned an Academy Award nomination and Global Gold Award for The King's Speech, and also was in The Pirates of the Caribbean, playing Captain Hector. Jennifer Saunders, funny lady, comedian, writer, co-star of the TV series French and Saunders with Dawn French, and Absolutely Fabulous too with Joanna Lumley. Jennifer Saunders is 68 years old today. And this guy's celebrating a birthday today, 65 years of age, had a massive hit in 1992, his very first one actually, and I'm about to play it for you. He's had an interesting career because he never took formal music lessons as a child, practiced rhythm by using his mother's pots and pans as a makeshift drum kit, that must have been noisy, while trying to mimic Elvis. Here are the clues. He grew up in Beaudesert, was the youngest member of his family band called The Orbits. Later they changed their name to Union Bow because of Beaudesert, I suppose. And he played country music mixed with psychedelic rock. You're wondering who it is, aren't you? Played alongside his aunts and uncles and brothers and sisters. He had a massive hit, as I said, in 1992. But then he shifted to Nashville in 2009. He's got his own recording studio there. And he's worked with a lot of famous people, including Eric Clapton, Bryan Adams, Richie Sambora, and also Aretha Franklin. Who is it? Have you worked it out? It's Rick Price. Rick Price, born in Brisbane, grew up in Beaudesert, and today he's celebrating 65 years of age. And his big hit, his very first one, from 1992, Not A Day Goes By.

0: Rick Price. Born in Brisbane, grew up in Bow Desert, 65 years of age today. His very first hit in 1992, Not A Day Goes By. Remember his follow-up single to that, Heaven Knows? That was a big hit as well, made number one in Malaysia and the Philippines and won the Song of the Year at the Singapore Music Awards, resulting in over 250,000 album sales in Southeast Asia alone. That's amazing, isn't it? He's often confused, actually. He often gets mistaken by music historians for Rick Price, the late English bass player who used to play with the classic rock bands The Move and Wizard in the 70s. No, this is our very own Rick Price we're talking about today, who's 65 years of age. And he's actually about to start a tour, a Call On Me tour, which commences here in Australia in September. He's celebrating his birthday today, and our 94.1 FM Sport Group members celebrating birthdays today. Bev Owens at Narang. Happy birthday, Bev. Mary Forster at Wurungeri, you have a great day today, Mary. And Christine Vannucci at Southport. Happy birthday, Christine. Thank you for being 94.1 FM Sport Group members. You're all into the draw now for lunch or dinner for two to our sponsors, the House of Siam. We'll do the draw on Friday for the week. We'll check on the traffic with Sally Ann next, 21 past 7, a little bit slow through to Brisbane. We'll find out about that in 30 seconds.
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0: Damn, it's Sally Ann, Brisbane Run.
2: Yes, Richard, traffic is slow if you're Brisbane bound from Tanami'ra to Slacks Creek and getting busier through Yatala. Mostly it looks pretty good around the Gold Coast. Brisbane Road traffic starting to increase, but only slight build-up around Discovery Drive and Marble Arch Place through Arundel. A $5 gate fee now applies when you dispose of landfill waste at waste and recycling centres. Dropping off recycling and green organics will remain free of charge. That's our sponsor, and that's traffic on the Gold Coast's own 94.1 FM. 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

0: 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Hi, I'm Andy von Zeppelin. I'll be back after the news with your good news travel deals.
1: This is Air News Queensland. I'm Lee Harrison. Premier David Crisafulli has promised to introduce harsher penalties for young people who commit serious crimes while on bail. Steve Barker reports.
2: Youth offenders who commit serious crimes whilst on bail will face mandatory jail time as the Queensland government expands its signature adult crime, adult time policy. The Premier announced the bolstered bail law proposal to the LNP party faithful at its convention in Brisbane over the weekend. He says his government is cracking down on reckless and recidivist youth offenders. Mr Crisafulli says regional MPs in Queensland have pushed for the harsher bail laws through consultation with constituents. Steve Barker, Air News.
1: A woman will face court today after allegedly evading police while driving dangerously on the Sunshine Coast. Georgina Winter reports.
3: Police were called to Palmview on Friday afternoon following multiple reports of a vehicle being driven dangerously on Frizzo Road and near a local theme park. It's alleged the 25-year-old struck several parked cars before fleeing from officers who attempted to pull her over. She was taken into custody a short time later and now faces at least five charges, including dangerous driving, driving a stolen car, and driving under the influence of drugs. Her bail was refused, and she is due to face Maroochydore Magistrates Court today. Georgina Winter reporting.
1: A man will face court today charged with a series of armed robberies across the Gold Coast. Police allege the 22-year-old attempted to steal two vehicles from a shopping centre yesterday morning before entering a store and threatening the employee. It's further alleged he attended another store, again threatening staff members, before being taken into custody. The UNESCO World Heritage Committee has recommended against putting the Great Barrier Reef on its official list of sites in danger. With more on that story, Peter Jones.
4: The committee's latest draft decision has praised Australia's efforts to clean up the reef, but raised concerns about recent mass coral bleaching events. It says while the resilience of the reef remains evident, its capacity to tolerate and recover from such events is increasingly compromised. The draft decision will be considered by the World Heritage Committee in a matter of weeks. Environment Minister Murray Watt says the draft decision acknowledges Australia's efforts to protect and manage the reef, but that there's more work to do. Peter Jones, Air News.
1: To sport now, the Broncos' finals hopes are slipping further out of reach after their crucial 28-16 loss to the Sharks at the weekend. It marks the eighth straight loss for the struggling side, leaving them in a desperate position heading into the final rounds of the season. Stand-in captain Katoni Staggs says the upcoming bye will give players the chance to reset.
5: We just got to stay together as one, and obviously we've got a bye now, so you know they just got to go away with their family, have fun, and come back in. And we've got 2 months of footy left, and it can be the best 2 months of our lives.
1: Meantime, the Knights have ended the Dolphins' eight-game winning streak with a 13-12 win at home. The result marks Newcastle's third straight win and moves the side to fourth on the ladder. This is Air News Queensland.
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8: The top of the table clash on Saturday was close as predicted, with Narang Bulls getting over the line against Colleges Knights 31-26 to sit on top of the table. Surfers Paradise Dolphins posted the biggest score of any team this season with a 76-0 romp over a hapless Bond Pirates, with winger Isaac Niamu bagging 31 points. And we're not too sure what happened to the Gold Coast Eagles on the weekend as they sunk outside the top four, being easily beaten by Palm Beach Currumbin Alligators 28-5. 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A few showers offshore, and we do have a hazardous surf warning and a strong wind warning for today and tomorrow for Gold Coast waters and Byron Coast waters. Today, south-southeasterlies 20 to 25 knots, reaching up to 30 knots during the day. That's 60 kilometres an hour. Seas around 2 to 2.5 metres. As far as the weather is concerned, yeah, look, what you see is what we're going to get for the whole week, actually. Look, it's not too bad. I mean, I can see a little bit of sunshine and patches of blue around the place. Partly cloudy today, medium chance of 2 to 5 millimetres of showers, and those southerly winds up to about 30 kilometres an hour onshore. 20 degrees we're heading for today. It will feel a little bit cooler than that, I'm sure, if you're in the wind. And then tomorrow, all the way through until Friday, we're expecting partly cloudy days with the odd shower or two kicking around 4 millimetres or less, and southerly winds pushing through. The winds disappear on Saturday. 9 degree start on Saturday morning and 21 degrees, just a slight chance of a shower with light winds. And then on Sunday, the westerlies come back 15 to 20 kilometres an hour, just a medium chance of getting a shower of a millimetre or so, and 23 degrees on Sunday. At the moment at the Gold Coast Seaway, we're sitting on 15 degrees at 94.1 FM. I'm going to play this because it's a great song. Here's Prince and Purple Rain at 94.1 FM.

Carole King, Sweet Seasons. And before that, that very long song by Prince. But it's a great song. I love it. Prince and Purple Rain at 94.1 FM. No Purple Rain, but they're either on shower or two kicking around down the southern end of the Gold Coast and around the Tweed as well. We are expecting the odd shower or two today. Oh, except if you're in Tokyo. Thanks for all the text messages this morning. The text line's going crazy. Welcoming me back. Thank you very much. Including Kevin and Kate Iki that are over in Tokyo. Hello, Richard. Good morning. Welcome back. Listening from a misty Tokyo, Japan. Great to hear your voice again. You're 94.1 FM Sport Group members too, if I remember correctly. Yvonne, look, I'm not going to go through all the text messages, but just thanks, Yvonne, for letting me know, who said, welcome back, Richard. And Rick Price has been back in Beaudesert of late. Oh, okay. Well, there you go, because it's his birthday today, celebrating 65 years of age. Born in Brisbane, but spent a lot of time growing up in Beaudesert, and he's about to start a tour too around Australia. His Call On Me tour, commencing in September. There you go. Bit of information for you. If you're a Rick Price fan, keep an eye open for the tickets. Here's the Mantles. Too Many Times, 12 to 8, 94.1 FM.

0: Fundamentals and Too Many Times at 94.1 FM at 10 to 8. Looking forward to... Actually, I'm not too sure who's on deck this morning as far as the Gold Coast City Council Surf Lifesavers are concerned. The Coast Guards. Coast Guards. Surf. What am I trying to say? You know what I'm trying to say. The Lifesavers. Anyway, because we've got a strong wind warning today, as you've probably noticed. It's been a little bit breezy on and off through the morning, so I think the beaches will be pretty much, not out of bounds, but certainly a lot of care needed for the school holidays. If you're taking the kids down, need to be taking care. We'll find out around about 10 past 8 at 94.1 FM. Run to Brisbane a little bit slow. We'll get a rundown from Sally Ann in just a moment.
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4: Down, this valley, down.
0: Now, a little bit slow, Sally Ann.
5: Richard, it's about an 18-minute run time at the moment from Loganholme to Slacks Creek on the Pacific Motorway to Brisbane. It is under speed through Tanami'ra and Slacks Creek. It's also started to build southbound through Helens Vale. A little bit heavy at Cottesloe Drive, at traffic lights for Bermuda Street northbound, and then again building up at Markerry Street. 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

Ermine's Hermits. And into something good at 94.1 FM. I wonder if the Prime Minister's getting into something good like Carver in Fiji. Bulla Bulla. That's where he is at the moment. Why? Well, we'll find out in the news next at 94.1 FM. 4 to 8. Here's Madonna.

0: Walsh reports.
1: Naomi Osaka has blasted her way into her first Wimbledon quarterfinal after she defeated the number one seed Arina Sabalenka in straight sets 6-2, 7-6. The 14th seed stunned Sabalenka early on with powerful serving and precision ground strokes, only to see the world number one fight back in the second set, but it was too late.
2: She overpowered me. It was an incredible level from her. I tried my best and... Unfortunately, not this year.
1: Jessica Pegula and Catalina Muchkova both join Osaka in the quarterfinals, while for the men, number 7 seed Novak Djokovic didn't have it all his own way against the qualifier Roman Suffolin, taking four sets to earn his place in his 17th Wimbledon quarterfinal. Paul Walsh at Wimbledon for Air Sport.
0: Dean Solomon concedes Essendon might be going through its lowest ebb. The Bombers thrashed by 67 points as St Kilda kept in touch with the top 10. The interim coach says they're tough times, but the club's united.
3: The last 20 years, there's been a few low points. Is it the lowest? I'm not sure, but it's difficult. It's difficult right now, but you know what? No individual is going to do this on their own. We've got to do it together. We've got to solve and come up with solutions.
0: And in the NRL, the Knights have defeated the Dolphins in a one-point thriller 13-12. The Eels beat the Sea Eagles 23-14. Australian Independent Radio News.
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6: Well, good morning. Strong wind warning today for Gold Coast Waters and Byron Coast Waters today and tomorrow, actually. A hazardous surf warning is well in place for today and tomorrow for both sides of the border. We'll catch up with the lifeguards in just a moment or two and see what the strong winds have been doing to our beaches overnight. Forecast, cloudy, medium chance of showers, 2 to 5 millimetres, a few showers offshore at the moment, and some of those are coming onshore, but it's not particularly heavy. As I said, only 2 to 5 millimetres. Southerly winds, 20 to 30 kilometres an hour expected today, and that pretty much sets the tone for tomorrow, Wednesday, Thursday and Friday. Southerly's pushing through every day, not quite so strong Wednesday, Thursday, Friday, but still getting up there around about 30 or 25 kilometres an hour, depending on the day. Temperatures between 11 and 22 degrees. Saturday, light wind, slight chance of shower, 21 degrees. And on Sunday, the westerlies come back, 15 to 20 kilometres an hour, slight chance of a shower, and 23 degrees on Sunday. Cool start over the weekend too, 9 degrees on Saturday, 10 on Sunday. Temperatures at the moment, I've had a quick look around. Ocean Shore still sitting on 12 degrees. You've got some strong winds down there. 14 at Coolangatta, 12 Tambourine Mountain, 14 degrees at Murwillumbah, and almost 16 degrees at Pimpamar, Highland Park, and the Gold Coast Seaway, where the wind is pushing through. Not that strong, not as strong as it was earlier this morning. South-southwest around about 32 kilometres an hour. 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
1: From the Gold Coast City Council Lifeguard Service, Shane, good morning. How are we?
2: Good morning, Richard. Good, thank you. How are you?
1: Yeah, good. I'm just looking at the Tweed Offshore Wave Monitoring Buoy. Now, this is the one off near Cook Island. On an average, 2.86 on a maximum 4 metres. Is that getting in? Are you going to have any beaches closed today?
2: At the moment, it's not quite getting in. It looks like it's a bit more of a southerly swell, so it's not quite getting in just yet. We're just going to keep monitoring the conditions. We've got about a metre and a half of swell, and obviously that wind is from the south. It's about a gentle breeze at the moment. It's supposed to get up to about that 20 knots later on this afternoon. But at this stage, the beaches are still looking okay. Obviously, still a little bit of water moving around, so just caution required if you are going for a swim.
1: Right. Now, water temperature. I mean, it's not going to be that... No, it's going to be nice in, but it's just getting out that's going to be the problem.
2: Definitely. Probably just have the jacket or the towel close by. But the water temperature is still quite nice at just under 21 degrees. So it is probably going to be water in the warmer than that outside temperature. So just make sure that that towel or that jacket's real close by.
1: Yeah. Now, what's the tide doing at the moment? It's coming in, isn't it? Yes.
2: We've just gone off that low tide. We've got a high tide at 12:35 and then a low tide later tonight at 6 p.m. So, yeah, just be mindful on both tides coming in and coming out at the moment. We've got a bit of unstable movement just in close. And if you are looking at the beach, we do have a strong sweep. So from right to left, if you are looking at the beach. So really important, just use that side of caution. Check in with the lifeguards and get to those flagged areas if you are going to go.
1: You got any board riders down there at Burley? Is there anything happening on the points?
2: We've got a couple. It's only about, yeah, there definitely is a few off the point. And then obviously that southern end of the coast is going to be your pick if that swell does get in. But there is still some waves on offer, whether it's about that waist to shoulder high. So there'll still be some waves for the board riders.
1: Righto, mate. I'll let you put your UGG boots back on and your woolly jumper. And you have a good day.
2: Take care, Richard.
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0: And Missing at 94.1 FM. Huda Gurus before that. There's a bit of traffic around this morning, even though it's school holidays, and it might have a bit to do with the fact that there has been some train stoppages because of the rail works that have been done today, all the way through until Friday. Limited services, buses are replacing trains, obviously, while they do the tracks. Just look at the Translink website for all the details. Hence, the M1 being just a little busy this morning, and it shouldn't be because it's school holidays. 23 past 8 is Bananarama, 94.1 FM.

0: 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Bananarama and Venus at 94.1 FM. 27 past 8. We'll check on the traffic with Sally Ann next.
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0: Damn, Daddy, damn. Now, Sally Ann's still a little slow.
4: Richard, it is still under speed through Tanami'ra and Slacks Creek, Brisbane bound on the Pacific Motorway, starting to build southbound through Helens Vale and Arundel, and it's quite busy for North Street heading through to the Gold Coast Highway at Southport. There is slow traffic with some roadworks at Tamborine or just southeast of it for Tamborine Mountain Road, both directions. 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
1: This is Air News Queensland. I'm Lee Harrison. Premier David Crisafulli has promised to introduce harsher penalties for young people who commit serious crimes while on bail. Steve Barker reports.
2: Youth offenders who commit serious crimes whilst on bail will face mandatory jail time as the Queensland government expands its signature adult crime, adult time policy. The Premier announced the bolstered bail law proposal to the LNP party faithful at its convention in Brisbane over the weekend. He says his government is cracking down on reckless and recidivist youth offenders. Mr Crisafulli says regional MPs in Queensland have pushed for the harsher bail laws through consultation with constituents. Steve Barker, Air News.
1: A woman will face court today after allegedly evading police while driving dangerously on the Sunshine Coast. Georgina Winter reports.
3: Police were called to Palmview on Friday afternoon following multiple reports of a vehicle being driven dangerously on Frizzo Road and near a local theme park. It's alleged the 25-year-old struck several parked cars before fleeing from officers who attempted to pull her over. She was taken into custody a short time later and now faces at least five charges, including dangerous driving, driving a stolen car, and driving under the influence of drugs. Her bail was refused and she is due to face Maroochydore Magistrates Court today. Georgina Winter reporting.
1: A man will face court today charged with a series of armed robberies across the Gold Coast. Police allege the 22-year-old attempted to steal two vehicles from a shopping centre yesterday morning before entering a store and threatening the employee. It's further alleged he attended another store, again threatening staff members before being taken into custody. The UNESCO World Heritage Committee has recommended against putting the Great Barrier Reef on its official list of sites in danger. With more on that story, Peter Jones.
4: The committee's latest draft decision has praised Australia's efforts to clean up the reef, but raised concerns about recent mass coral bleaching events. It says while the resilience of the reef remains evident, its capacity to tolerate and recover from such events is increasingly compromised. The draft decision will be considered by the World Heritage Committee in a matter of weeks. Environment Minister Murray Watt says the draft decision acknowledges Australia's efforts to protect and manage the reef, but that there's more work to do. Peter Jones, Air News.
1: To sport now, the Broncos' finals hopes are slipping further out of reach after their crucial 28-16 loss to the Sharks at the weekend. It marks the eighth straight loss for the struggling side, leaving them in a desperate position heading into the final rounds of the season. Stand-in captain Katoni Staggs says the upcoming bye will give players the chance to reset.
5: We just got to stay together as one, and obviously we've got a bye now, so you know they just got to go away with their family, have fun, and come back in. And we've got 2 months of footy left, and it can be the best 2 months of our lives.
1: Meantime, the Knights have ended the Dolphins' eight-game winning streak with a 13-12 win at home. The result marks Newcastle's third straight win and moves the side to fourth on the ladder. This is Air News Queensland.
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8: The top of the table clash on Saturday was close as predicted, with Narang Bulls getting over the line against Colleges Knights 31-26. To sit on top of the table. Surface Paradise Dolphins posted the biggest score of any team this season with a 76-0 romp over the hapless Bond Pirates, with winger Isaac Nyamu bagging 31 points. Not sure what happened to the Gold Coast Eagles on the weekend as they sunk outside the top four, being easily beaten by Palm Beach Alligators 28-5. 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Now, marine forecast for coastal waters. Those scattered showers all up and down the coast, just offshore, some of them coming ashore. As far as the forecast is concerned for coastal waters, yes, we are expecting some strong winds today. There's already been some come through this morning, actually, and then it seems to have backed off again and now to be picking up again. Because offshore, south-southeasterly, 20 to 25 knots, reaching up to 30 knots during the day. Seas 2 to 2.5 metres. Wave rider buoy at the moment off Cook Island is up around 4 metres. A lot of that doesn't seem to be getting into the coast just yet, but certainly care needed on the beaches. There's a very strong sweep, obviously, from right to left if you're looking at the ocean. There is a strong wind warning today and tomorrow for Gold Coast waters, Byron Coast waters, and a hazardous surf warning for today and tomorrow for both sides of the border. And you can blame it all on New Zealand, because there's a big weather bomb just off the coast of New Zealand, which is giving us all these strong winds and also the little bit of shower activity we're getting. Shower activity is not going to be too bad today. They're expecting somewhere between 2 and 5 millimetres. And those winds, southerly, 20 to 30 kilometres an hour onshore. It's going to be a bit cooler though, 20 degrees. And those conditions continue. Tomorrow, Wednesday, Thursday, Friday, southerly's pushing through every day. A little bit of shower activity, 4 millimetres or less every day. Temperatures between 11 and 22 degrees. On Saturday, light winds, slight chance of a shower, 21 degrees. Sunday, westerly winds and 23 degrees and just a slight chance of a shower once again. At the moment at the Gold Coast Seaway, we're looking at 16 degrees, but it feels like 11, and it's a southerly around about 26 k's an hour. 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

R.E.M. Everybody Hurts. Black Sorrows, Chained to the Wheel. That's probably what you're going to be doing today, unfortunately. Or maybe, actually, you might not be doing anything. You might have your feet up after running the marathon, the half marathon, or one of the shorter races over the weekend. It was huge, wasn't it? Traffic was a nightmare, as we always expect, of course. Look, 14 to 9, traffic a little bit slow this morning too. We'll check on that with Sally Ann very shortly. But first of all, she's been described as an emerging Australian country pop singer-songwriter, originally from the Gold Coast and Northern Rivers region of New South Wales. This is her debut solo single. It was a couple of years ago now, but it's still very popular. 16 Wishes. This is Lily Grace.

0: Completely Grace and 16 Wishes at 94.1 FM. Thanks for the text messages this morning, one and all. I haven't got to all of you yet replying. 0480 373 055. And thanks for this, Les Noon. Richard, that song you played just a short while ago, The Mentals, Too Many Times, is the song of my youth. I used to jump through the toilet window to watch them at the Sydney University when I didn't want to pay the $2 entry fee for Thursday nights at the Manning Bar. Gosh, I remember the Manning Bar. Well done. And who's this from? John at Belambal Heights. Morning, Richard. A little bit breezy this morning at Belambal Heights and a bit chilly as well. The feel-like temperature is 11 degrees. I've just had a look, actually, John. You're quite right. It's 14 at the moment at Belambal, but the feel-like is 11. And it's a south-southwesterly around about 20 kilometres now. But it's certainly stronger down at Byron Bay and Ocean Shores. Ocean Shores has not moved off 12 degrees all morning. The only thing that's changed is the feel-like temperature. It's gone up 1 degree to 7. And they've got a southwesterly down there at the moment, around about 41 kilometres an hour. So definitely a little breezy. We'll check on the traffic with Sally Ann next at 94.1 FM, 9 to 9.
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0: Now, Sally Ann, still a little under speed, is it?
3: Yes, Richard, it is still under speed through Tanami'ra and Slacks Creek, Brisbane bound on the Pacific Motorway, starting to build southbound through Helens Vale and Arundel, and it's quite busy for North Street heading through to the Gold Coast Highway at Southport. There is slow traffic with some roadworks at Tamborine or just southeast of it for Tamborine Mountain Road, both directions. 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

0: Oh, don't touch the microphone, Rhonda. I've got the microphone turned on. You can't go shifting the microphone around with it turned on.
1: Right.
0: Did you miss me?
1: I did, obviously. I didn't get abused for 3 weeks. Or 2 weeks or whatever. It was felt like three.
0: Rhonda in after 9 o'clock.
1: Welcome back, though.
0: Thank you. 94.1 FM. That's 4 minutes away.
1: Feel more at home now. Now I've been in trouble already.
0: Everything under control?
1: Over in New Zealand.
0: Oh, yeah, it was a big job.
1: Yeah.
0: For those of you that don't know, my mother passed away, so it was a bit of a task.
1: Yeah.
0: But you know, we all go through it. I'm not the only one. All the text messages I've received this morning from so many people saying they've just recently done the same thing.
1: Oh, really?
0: With a father or a mother or whatever. It's not easy.
1: I had a lot. I deleted most of them saying that they were missing you. I didn't want the boss to see them.
0: Jeez, you're nasty. You're almost as nasty as me.
1: Yeah. And what else is going on?
0: Everything under control here?
1: I think
0: How did you go on the marathon yesterday?
1: I enjoyed watching it from my balcony.
0: That's it?
1: Yeah.
0: Just on the balcony?
1: I'm not a marathon runner. I know you'll be surprised.
0: No, I am surprised, very much so.
1: But wasn't the traffic a mess?
0: Oh, it was. On Saturday, it was even worse, funnily enough, on Saturday rather than the Sunday.
1: Yeah, that's true.
0: Yeah.
1: Getting off Chevron Island,
0: it was a nightmare.
1: Well, that's always bad whenever a surface is limited or closed
0: that's
1: something.
0: That's right,
1: because they all come over Chevron.
0: Well, we made sure that we didn't have anywhere to go on Saturday.
1: Yeah.
0: On Sunday, rather.
1: Yeah,
0: but on
1: idea.
0: Saturday, we had to do a bit of running around, and it was like, oh, I don't believe this.
1: Yeah.
0: Where were we going? And we actually went all the way down. We were going to Benaia. We went all the way down to Isla Capri to get across to Bundle Road or Ferry Road and all the way back up again. So, a bit of
1: I had an Airtasker, man. Have you ever used Airtasker?
0: Oh, this is a new dating site you've got.
1: I've given away the RACQ. I'm onto Airtasking.
0: Yeah, I know what you mean, Airtasking. You just post it up and somebody comes around and they quote
1: I needed my sofa being steam cleaned.
0: Oh, right.
1: Yeah.
0: Oh, good on you.
1: And it's a fabulous service. But what I was going to say was that he was about 40 minutes late and he kept texting me.
0: Traffic.
1: He said, I'm so sorry, the traffic. He was coming from Pimpamar.
0: So you got it all together?
1: Yes.
0: Yeah, and then you took him out for a meal and a glass of red wine.
1: Couldn't sit on the sofa.
0: Let's try it out. Pretenders and Chrissy Hynde at 94.1 FM. It's 2 to 9. Rhonda's in after the news.

0: People were safely rescued from the plane, which made a hard landing into the waterway. This is Air News. North Melbourne's dropped outside of the top 10 after going down to Port Adelaide by 21 points. Scores were level at both the first and last break before the home side kicked away in the final quarter. The NRL's Round 18 wrapped up with two games yesterday. Terry Daniel has the details.
1: The Newcastle Knights have moved into the NRL top four with a 13-12 win over the Dolphins. A field goal to Dylan Brown secured the one-point win. Knights coach Justin Holbrook says he's proud of the grit his side showed.
2: To get to 12-all just shows what, you know, great, I guess, grit the side's got and the will to win and the will to want to play for each other. And then to have Dylan Brown, you know, kick his field goal the way he did, and then the boys hold on is awesome.
1: Earlier, the Parramatta Eels beat the Manly Sea Eagles 23-14. The result is Parramatta's sixth win for the season. Eels coach Jason Ryle said after so much effort, it's great to see a win.
3: We gave ourselves some opportunities which we bombed, but yeah, we found a way to sort of hang in there, and it's always good experience for the players and the younger players to be put in that situation and work it out.
1: Terry Daniel, Air Sport.
0: And Australia's Alex de Minaur is into the last 16 in the men's singles at Wimbledon. Australian Independent Radio News.
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5: Morning all. Monday morning. Nice one too. Cool. Suits me right down to the ground. Right at the moment it's 16, although the feel like temperature is 10.9. But I'm not complaining. Now, there may be a shower or two. Won't be much in it, I don't think. But that's about all. And it's nice blue sky here in Mermaid anyway.

0: Elvis Presley, yeah, Daddy. Well, Daddy, no. Let's get it right. Don't cry, Daddy. Morning, Kay. Kay would like that. Kay is one of our listeners who adores Elvis Presley. Caitlin Shadbolt was there, Edge of the Earth. And Michael Jackson got me underway this morning with Bad. 17 past nine. Hope you're not feeling bad. I'm not. It's great. Monday morning. It's cool. Everything's good with the world. The marathon's over. It was fun, though, wasn't it? I watched a bit of it from my balcony. But traffic, yes, caused a lot of mayhem for a lot of people. And, of course, being on Chevron Island, that's always bad when Surfers Paradise gets either shut off or diverted. So that was a bit of a hassle. But it's all right. It's a good event, great event. Enjoyed it. So there you go. I hope you had a great weekend. I didn't do much, like a lot of people on Sunday. Decided to stay indoors and off the road.
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2: 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And Bernie also caters for your livestock and poultry needs. Bernie's Warehouse, open to the public at 175 Latimer's Crossing Road at Bairnstown. So if you have a single horse or a huge stable, there's only one place for all your needs. Bernie's Produce, open 6 days a week, Monday to Saturday. 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

0: Bonnie Burns. Yep, he's a coal man, going back to the 60s with Ronnie Jive Bunny and the Master Mixers. God, that was long. Swing the Mood. I kept looking up thinking it was going to finish at 7 minutes just about. And George Harrison, hope you liked it. George Harrison, I've got my mind set on you. 28 to 10. Morning all. Not a bad morning at all. Just because I stayed home a lot over the weekend because of the traffic situation. I did watch a documentary. You know, I love these Netflix documentaries. I would recommend this one. I didn't know much about that Bruce Jenner, you know, and he transitioned to becoming Caitlyn Jenner and how the Kardashians were related and all that. But there's a documentary out, explains it all. It's very good. And I didn't realise he was one of the world's best athletes either. I knew he was involved in sport. But, yeah, he reached the dizzy heights. So it's called The Untold Caitlyn Jenner Story, I think. But if you just put in Caitlyn Jenner into the menu, it'll come up. So if you're looking for something to watch, yeah, try that one.
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0: Boom, but back to the 70s with the Pick Up the Pieces. That's the Average White Band. Anderson East, King for a Day, and L King, X's and O's. Quarter to 10, morning all. It's a nice morning. Typical winter's morning here on the Gold Coast, I think. Yeah, cool, but beautiful, as far as I'm concerned, anyway.
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0: frogs. Yes, I can't control myself. Brian Adams, the only thing that looks good on me is you. And Big Country, In a Big Country. Yep, with a name like that, you'd think they were an Aussie band, wouldn't you? But nope, they are from Scotland, Big Country. Yeah, there you go. Scotland's hardly a big country. Bit of an oxymoron. 3 to 10 already.
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